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7: 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The next thing you know, it's a thing. 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

bit. 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

not working hard. Yeah, right, picture that with a Kodak. 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
1: Look what you did, you little jerk.
2: I love it when people write into Am I the Jerk with personality, and they usually do because they're funny.
3: Yep.
2: And this one came in and she said, Allie and DZ, am I the jerk? I took fries off her plate.
3: Yes, next.
2: Stop it. You're
3: done.
2: Even know the story.
3: I don't need to.
2: You don't even know what happened.
3: You took fries off my plate. I don't like you.
2: Rude.
3: As a person.
2: It says, Allie and DZ, I listen every day on my drive from Cedarburg to Milwaukee, and I love listening to Am I the Jerk and Dumpster Fire Dating.
3: They stay buttering us up when they do jerky stuff.
2: Picked a perfect day for that. It says, I never thought I'd be sending you a DM with a problem, but here we are.
3: Mm-hmm.
2: My son is 17, has been dating a really nice girl since they were freshmen. They've been together through most of high school, so she really is like family to us now. We were all out to eat. We had ordered typical bar food, burgers and fries. Mm. Since I'm on the more food conscious side, I ordered fruit as my side, but then reached over and took a couple fries off her plate because she was next to me.
3: Mm-hmm.
2: She looked at my son like I had violated her.
3: Well,
2: he asked why I took food off her plate. I said, what do you mean? It's a couple of fries. Who cares?
3: And I'm paying.
2: And they said, 100%. And then they said, everybody cares. You don't take food off of somebody's plate like that. Am I the jerk for just reaching over and taking fries off my son's girlfriend's plate?
3: Pretty harmless. Pretty harmless.
2: Harmless or not.
3: What?
2: They were offended.
3: Yeah.
2: And I don't know how I feel about this because it is a weird move.
3: All jokes. I don't like people taking stuff off my plate.
2: A little strange to not ask,
3: Aaron,
2: right?
3: My wife, great. Have it, baby. Mwah. What's mine is yours.
2: Mm-hmm.
3: Anybody else, even our boys, I'm like, hey, man.
2: Yeah. Oh, get ready. They're going to steal your food and your drinks forever.
3: Get ready. They're going to get fought as soon as they're old enough. I don't play that game.
2: Get me triggered on how many times they steal my water bottle. I don't get me started.
3: But
2: anyway.
3: Who's paying?
2: She is paying.
3: You
2: but
3: know
2: here's
3: what I mean?
2: The thing. I get it. She's saying we're all comfortable together. We're all like family.
3: She's been around.
2: So I just took a fry off her plate. I don't get what the big deal is, implying maybe she wouldn't have done it if it had been someone she didn't know that well.
3: Mm-hmm.
2: So let's pretend it's a family. Still no.
3: But it's the entitlement of I didn't ask.
2: Maybe that's it.
3: Maybe
2: that's
3: hey,
2: it.
3: Hey, can I steal a fry?
2: Maybe that's why it's the jerky move.
3: Hey, can I steal a fry? Can I have? No, I just, hey, up and whooped. I just
2: can
3: whooped
2: I
3: a fry. You just whooped a fry off me?
2: When I was in a relationship in 2019... Pottery guy used to reach over and take stuff off my plate. And I remember being like, what the hell? But it also kind of turned me on. I'm not going to lie. Because I was like, look at him just owning my plate. Like, what is that?
3: Mm-mm.
2: Now, if anybody else had done that, like if it wasn't a significant other, I don't think I could have handled it.
3: Yeah,
2: I don't think I would have found, is my point. I can't think of another person in the past who's taken food off my plate. And I've been like, okay.
3: Did you guys ever have that green light conversation though? Where it was like, you can go ahead and take a little something off my plate, and then it just happened. He just up and did it.
2: We would just be in a conversation, and it was that comfortable where he just kind of, and I would just keep talking.
3: Bro, what if that's the piece of whatever I wanted to eat next, man?
2: It wasn't.
3: Maybe he knew
2: I didn't eat much, but not the point.
3: The point is,
2: like,
3: some people
2: only in a relationship could I even let that slide.
3: And some people even in
2: going.
3: A relationship wouldn't even go for that.
2: No. Like, you know what I mean?
3: Mm-hmm.
2: Even like you said, even my kids taking food drives me crazy.
3: Well, their hands are dirty, grubby, nasty, right? But like then, but this
2: have
3: is
2: kids,
3: now.
2: They said.
3: But this is now completely different because it's your kid's partner,
2: girlfriend,
3: right?
2: Yeah.
3: You guys are out and about. It's not like they're babies either. Everybody's getting their own portions. Everybody's getting their own meals.
2: Mm-hmm.
3: And let's peel it back. She being more on the health conscious side, she's the one that got the fruit. She could have gotten a small little batch of fries and then been like, hey, I'm not going to eat all of these. You guys can have the rest. Instead of taking fries off of her plate.
2: That's true.
3: You
2: but
3: feel me? This is all semantics and logistics. But the reality is she chose to get fruit.
2: Cece in Milwaukee texted in. You can text or call 414-533-1037. Said, son girlfriend is weird. If it was just the son, you're fine. Not the jerk, but it's kind of odd.
3: Mm-hmm.
2: And then right below that, somebody said, total jerk. Why didn't she just take the fries off her son's plate? You know that boy had some fries on his plate.
3: Oh, that is true.
2: Because she looks
3: about
2: at her
3: that.
2: Like family. That's what I think you're missing here.
3: Was the son's girlfriend closer? Is that it?
2: Yeah,
3: she
2: said
3: closer?
2: I was next to her.
3: Yeah, I'm not reaching
2: at her like,
3: over.
2: Another kid.
3: Yeah.
2: She's just one of my other
3: it's
2: kids.
3: It's one of my other kids
2: I'm
3: that
2: paying.
3: I'm paying for.
2: Mm-hmm.
3: Y'all are in my car
2: mm-hmm.
3: using my monies. Mm-hmm. Those are my fries.
2: And that's my man.
3: And that's my man's. That's my daughter's. And that's my son's. Yes. And
2: all
3: those
2: right.
3: my fries.
2: Is she the jerk for taking fries off her son's girlfriend's plate?
3: This is more complex than you think. As
2: it
3: simple
2: is.
3: As it sounds, I don't know whether it's going to go jerk or not the jerk.
2: I don't either because I could see it going either way.
3: Mm-hmm.
2: Oh
3: mm-hmm.
2: my gosh. All right. We'll talk to you guys next.

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2: I still think you're a jerk.
1: You get to be our moral compass.
2: No, wait, you're a jerk.
1: It's time to find out. Am I the jerk?
3: Look what you did, you little jerk.
4: Wow, she wants to know if she's a jerk for taking fries off of her son's girlfriend's plate.
5: You heard that right. Son's girlfriend's plate.
4: This is wild. Can we start with Lori, our girl in Milwaukee, who's calling this morning? Called 5 days in a row, got her own theme song.
5: That's right.
4: Hey, Lori.
6: Buenos dias. Good morning. Good morning. Yes.
4: Good morning. I just want you to know, thank you for having the same birthday as my son, Owen, because he found the gift card you gave him a year or two ago and realized there was still $10 on it and cried in joy. I love Lori. She's my birthday twin.
5: Money moves right
4: there,
5: baby.
4: I needed $10 at Lori. And I said, Lori loves to give. She'll be so happy to hear she made your day.
5: Came in the clutch, Lori.
6: Absolutely.
4: Thank you, Lori.
6: That made me smile and belly laugh. That was great.
4: You're a giver, and I want you to know you do make people's day with the nice things you do. So, Lori, jerk or not the jerk, though, when it comes to fries.
6: Absolutely the jerk. First of all, so not the kid.
5: You're not giving
6: Second
5: fries.
6: Of all, you're putting your germs into somebody else's plate. With all this Ebola and smallpox and COVID, don't be touching nobody else's stuff.
7: She's already in my car with my kids, though. You making out with my son.
4: That's true.
7: Ebola it up.
6: Yeah, it's different when you're ingesting it, and she ain't making out with you. She's making out with your kids.
5: No, you're right. I'm just trying to rile you up,
6: You need to keep
5: Lori.
6: Your crusty critters to yourself and not any other people's food.
4: So Lori said, do not touch my food, whatever you're thinking.
5: Get them deep fried phalanges up out of here.
4: Lori, you're the best. Hey, all right. So Lori says, jerk.
5: Jerk.
4: Jerkity jerk.
5: Touching plates, jerk. Mm-hmm. Ew, jerk.
4: All right. Well, not everybody agrees with you, Lori. It's going to send you over the edge. Thanks for calling.
6: Love you guys. Have a great day.
5: You too.
4: Bye. Okay. Let's hit up Jimmy in Milwaukee, who does not agree with Lori.
5: What up, Jimmy?
4: Hey, Jimmy.
8: Yeah, what's going on?
4: What's up? Jerk or not the jerk for taking fries off her son's girlfriend's plate? Mm.
8: Not the jerk, because one fry is harmless. As far as germs, the fry she's grabbing, she's not leaving no germs behind. So
5: she's not streaking on the plate. She ain't touching all the fries, mixing them up.
8: Her hand all in the plate and grabbed a handful of fries and then
5: put a couple
8: fries. That's
4: Jimmy,
8: not harmful.
4: You're okay with people taking food off your plate then?
5: Yeah.
8: My wife, I got kids. I got 9 kids, so I'm used to it.
5: That's not his plate. That's not Jimmy's plate.
4: How'd you have time to call us? That's amazing.
5: Jimmy don't wear one.
8: also, I tried to call on the 20th to wish my birthday twin a happy birthday, but I didn't get through.
5: Oh no.
4: Wait.
8: Now.
5: Well, we got it now, birthday twin.
4: Jimmy! We're birthday twins.
5: That's cool.
8: Yes, we are.
4: Happy birthday twin.
5: Big belated, man. That's what's up, though, bro.
4: Taurus energy unite. We're on the cusp. Are you borderline Gemini, too?
5: Yep. Didn't I say I got 9 kids?
4: Well, I'll see your other personality on Monday. Talk to you later, Jimmy.
5: Love, bro. For real, day 2 on Monday, sir. But this is good. Jimmy, 9 babies still says not the jerk. Said, listen, you got to be cool with it. It's one fry. It ain't that serious. And it's somebody that's constantly with you. You should be good with it.
4: Maybe that's why he is so used to having everybody in his stuff because of the big family. He's 100%. Like, what am I going to do if somebody touches my plate?
5: He said, my plate is not my plate. Everything's communal around here.
4: I've had kids eating off this thing for 12 years.
5: And you're at the bar, too, on top of that. Like, you're already eating in a communal space. Let me get one of them fries. I hear what he's saying. Mm-hmm. I hear what he's saying.
4: Somebody texted in, Monica in Port Washington said, jerk, there's a thing called manners. I asked my kids if I can have some food off theirs and vice versa.
5: Even if I know that I'm going to take it anyway, it is courteous to say, hey, because you're teaching. You know what? Man, y'all keep making me go back and forth.
4: I know. Al in Milwaukee said, definite jerk. I'm such a baby petty when it comes to this, but if you have the audacity to touch my food without asking family or not, you can have it. What do I mean? Yes, you can have it all now. I don't want any of it, so here you go, and I'll give it all.
5: He gets mad as it ramps up. Take the whole burger. Oh, you only wanted a fry? No, take the whole burger. Take the whole plate. Here's the milkshake, too. Go ahead. I'll just sit here and not eat.
4: I'll be fine.
5: I'm no longer hungry.
4: Unreal.
5: Dang.
4: People are funny, dude. Dang. All right, go to our tiebreaker, who's Jill in Lake Geneva this morning.
5: Ooh, Jill.
9: Good morning. How are you?
5: She sound ready.
4: We're great. You're the you're the tiebreaker.
0: Okay, so I'm going with Joey from Friends on this. Joey don't share food.
5: Joey don't share food.
4: Oh, I didn't watch Friends like that. So that was a big thing. That's a big storyline on Friends.
0: That's a big thing. You touch something off my plate without asking, I'm going to stab you.
5: Hey, yo. You really are like Joey. Okay.
4: So you agree. Okay.
5: You're getting egregious out here.
4: Did anybody ever take food off his plate? Is that how we knew this was an issue on Friends?
5: I think it's like a whole episode where
0: Joey did not share food. He was emphatic about that.
4: That's amazing. And you are with him. Same team on that.
5: She team Joey
0: absolutely
5: out here.
4: Dang.
5: So going jerk, obviously.
4: Obviously. Jerk today.
5: Ooh.
4: Jimmy's the only one because he has 9 kids. Don't you think that's why he was like, screw it, touch my food?
5: It's not his food.
0: Yeah, I don't think when you have 9 kids, you have any
4: privacy.
0: Exactly. Somebody's always touching the plate.
4: Yeah, somebody's always touching something.
5: Yeah, Joey does share food in his case.
4: Which, be careful how you say that. Somebody's always touching something. That sounds weird.
5: You got 9 kids, bro. Somebody's always touching something.
4: All right. Well, enjoy Lake Geneva, Jill. We'll talk to you later.
0: Thank you. Have a great morning.
4: You too.
5: Bye. Much love. Said Jill don't share neither.
4: Well, thanks for writing in, darling, because you're the jerk today.
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0: Golden goal, sending 60 million Koreans into the streets in red shirts. Then Spain on penalties. Quarterfinal, semifinal. Germany finally stopped them. Controversial refereeing decisions still echo. But the image that lasted was the Red Devils, an entire peninsula painted with crimson, chanting in unison, finding out who they could be when the world watched.
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1: Buenos dias.
0: Buenos dias. It's Allie and DZ. Happy June 1st.
1: Whoa.
0: Yeah, you ready for that?
1: Wow, it is June 1st.
0: It's June 1st, Monday, June 1st, 2026. And we've got a brand new week with new prizes. We've got tickets to see...

0: what I mean? So I'm like, y'all gotta get out, man. Faith. That's true. I gotta get there for a show. Maybe it'll be Kalani. Maybe that'll be my first show at Landmark Live.
1: That'd be a lit first show at Landmark, actually. Yeah. You know what? I see you. Mm-hmm. I see you. I'll pull up.
0: Well, I'm just trying to get through the last 2 weeks of school because my kids are dramatic, and so we're pushing through. And it's gonna be great, everybody. Happy June. To those of you that were done before Memorial Day, fine. Who asked you anyway?
1: I mean, good for y'all.
0: We got 2 weeks to go.
1: If you guys really out here like that, bet.
0: Well, we've got the question of the day coming up next and tickets to see this girl, Kalani, from America's Got Talent. We're going to have tickets all week long at 8:40 to see her this morning. So let's go. Good morning. Happy June 1st. It's June. Bye, May. That was quick.
1: June.
0: Weren't we just playing It's Gonna Be May?
2: Gemini season.
0: Hello, Gemini.
2: What's up, twin?

0: Your body's awake, but your brain isn't. Allie and DZ get your brain going with a question of the day.
1: We'd love to hear what you did over the weekend. And now that it's June, you better have something good for us.
2: Yeah,
1: I hope you made your entrance into June very good. What'd you do this weekend, DZ?
2: We made our entrance into June swinging.
1: Really?
2: Nah, big swinging, G. Well, the funnest thing I'd say was probably going back to both my wife and I stomping grounds. Because my wife and I, we've known each other since middle school. For those that don't know, we went to Viking Middle School together in Gurnee, Illinois. And it was their graduation over the weekend.
1: Okay.
2: We both graduated from Viking Middle School.
1: Yeah.
2: Now our nieces and nephews are graduating from
1: the
2: Viking
1: same
2: Middle
1: school. No
2: going
1: way.
2: To the same high school.

0: school. So this weekend, we did the literal same exact thing that we did for our eighth grade commencement. And it was go to the upperclassmen campus and graduate, walk in the gymnasium, do the whole thing. Family was invited.
1: Nice.
0: Hooting and hollering.
1: Are they going to college?
0: They're going to high school.
1: Oh,
0: they
1: just graduated middle school.
0: Yeah,
1: oh,
0: Viking Middle School. Yeah,
1: you said
0: yeah.
1: they did the whole walk, and all of a sudden I pictured a giant graduation.
0: Yeah.
1: Eighth grade should be like a moving on ceremony, not a giant graduation. We can fight about this today if you'd like.
0: Got about 800 kids to graduate, you know what I'm saying?
1: They do an 800-person eighth grade graduation.
0: It's a big middle school. I mean, my graduating class was 1,000 kids. My graduating high school class was 1,000, over 1,000 kids.
1: I'm making fun of the eighth grade part. Like, we didn't have an eighth grade graduation.
0: No.
1: We didn't have a sixth grade. We didn't have any of these. We graduated from high school. That's why I'm shocked they put together something that big with eight. That's fascinating.
0: We did too. We had the whole fitting for the robe and everything.
1: You wore gowns too?
0: Yeah. We wore gowns in eighth grade for eighth grade graduation. Yeah.
1: The hell?
0: Because, I mean, it was the biggest deal up until that point. We didn't do no fifth grade graduation that I remember. Yeah, but for me, it was sixth, seventh, and eighth grade. That was middle school. You graduated middle school, then you went to high school.
1: You're really not doing much with an eighth grade degree.
0: It's all.
1: Congrats, you made it to eighth grade. You can't do anything with it.
0: It's all semantics. That's all it is, bro. It's all for the family. Cool. It's all for everybody to go,
1: It is graduation season. Well, I spent the weekend entertaining teenage boys, and I don't know if I want this life.
0: What
1: I'm
0: you
1: not
0: mean?
1: Gonna lie.
0: What you mean?
1: I mean, Friday night, I was at home, and then I hear the doorbell go, and it was one of Owen's friends who wanted to hang out.
0: Uh-oh.
1: So he comes in, they start hanging out. Then Saturday, he says, Mom, can my other friend come over and spend the night? I said, sure.
0: You had a sleepover?
1: I had like 14-year-old boys at my house Friday, Saturday, Sunday. I woke up yesterday, 2 14-year-old boys standing over my bed asking me what's for breakfast. I was like, you know
0: what?
1: Hey,
0: Mom.
1: Yeah. I go,
0: hey, Mom, too.
1: I said, you know what's not for breakfast? Get out of my room. Like, stop. I'm literally laying in my bed, and I got 2 14-year-olds staring at me.
0: I need y'all to vacate these premises expeditiously because y'all are too old, and too young, too annoying, and this is too early. Ew, bye.
1: Who told them it was appropriate to go in your mom's bedroom with your friend who was spending the night?
0: Ooh, that's a good question.
1: That's what I'm saying. That's why I was so furious.
0: That's a good question.
1: I didn't even think about that. I woke up to his friend staring at me in my bedroom. I was like, you guys.
0: You know how many times I seen lopsided things I ain't need to see lopsided waking my mom up in the morning? I don't need to be walking up in there with my friends like that. You're right. Don't bring your friends in your
1: parents' room. That's like sacred ground, man.
0: Don't.
1: I was upset.
0: Don't.
1: I was like, get out of my room, you little punks. All right, what did you guys do this weekend? I'm going to open the text. You can text us 414-533-1037. That also works for calling. I want to know what everybody did. We'll talk to you next.
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0: Your body's awake, but your brain isn't. Ali and DZ get your brain going with a question of the day.
1: Diana in West Dallas said, I ran a 5K for girls on the run Sunday with my three daughters.
2: Okay.
1: Dang, that was mine and my oldest daughter's fifth and my youngest first. It was such an amazing experience. Look at you being all healthy running with your kids.
2: And for what sounds like a good cause. All the ladies was out there on the run.
1: You go, Diana in West Dallas.
2: Big ups.
1: Well, we're talking about what we did this weekend. DZ went to his niece's 8th grade graduation.
2: Nephew.
1: I had 14-year-old boys in my house all weekend.
2: All weekend.
1: Want to unsubscribe to that.
2: Well, and this nephew that graduated, by the way, got a little girlfriend. So I had to have a talking with him, too. Don't y'all worry about it.
1: I was going to say, you better be holding him to the same standard you're holding the niece to.
2: Kidding me? I told him he needed to put some weight on. They need to worry about weight before he worried about women, bro. Ask him, man, you don't even weigh 100 pounds yet, bro.
1: Let's go to the phones. We'll start with Kelly, who hung out with Babe's wife this weekend. Kelly in Sussex.
2: We know all them names.
1: Yeah. Mike in Hartford is Babe.
2: Yep.
1: Another one of our regulars.
2: Morning,
1: There's
2: Kelly.
1: So much incest now with the regulars.
2: whoa.
1: You know, they hang out. They're like family.
2: No actually blood ties, though, so it's cool.
1: That we know of. We've never actually seen if they're related.
2: Ain't nobody 23 to me. They be out here doing a lot of stuff. So.
1: Kelly, what did you do with Mike's wife, Kathleen?
3: Well, I was unpacking from my quick trip to Vegas, and I got a text message saying, hey, I'm in Sussex. Do you want to hang out? And we ended up going to her niece's dance recital because it was at Hamilton High School.
1: Nice. I've been to dance recitals there before.
2: So you're going to glaze over getting, like, you went to Vegas and it's like, oh, and a dance recital. Yay!
1: She's trying to be nice. She's like, man, Vegas was awesome.
2: Big Coy talking about Vegas, quick trip, and while I was unpacking my bag.
1: Kelly did text me like the beginning of the month and said, I got a crazy deal on a trip around Memorial Day to Vegas. Do you want to go? And I was like, hell yeah. And then I never even looked again or thought about it. And then it came and went, and here we are. And so I knew she was there last week, but
2: But it's a good time, though.
3: Oh, it was a good time. Only 2 days, so.
1: Nice.
3: Oh,
2: turnaround trip. That's all you need in Vegas, apparently, right?
1: 100%.
3: Yeah.
1: All right, Kelly. Well, thanks for calling.
3: Yeah, have a great day.
2: Bye.
1: Lindsay in Grafton just triggered me with something she texted in. She said, had friends over for a bonfire Saturday night. Had Dottie's, my 5-year-old's, dance recital on Sunday. So cute. It was the bonfire for me. My neighbor, who I actually do love, was burning on Saturday night.
2: Oh, yum.
1: No. Right into my windows.
2: Oh.
1: So my kids' friends are like, why does it smell like a bonfire? And I go, just shut the windows. This guy is literally blowing the smoke into my house. It reeks now. We all smell. We all need a shower. I'm so annoyed.
2: When you're not a part of the bonfire, you don't like that smell. But
1: and then it was still going at 10 o'clock at night. I just want to open my windows. I was like, dude, you're driving me crazy.
2: I know my neighbors be hating on me because I'm that neighbor. I'm the one that be burning, like, not even
1: thinking. Awful.
2: Oh, God. It smells gross.
1: I want to go put a fan and push it back towards his house.
2: That's not a bad idea. Putting a fan in your window out wide, like
1: it
2: blowing
1: literally
2: out?
1: Goes right into my windows. Whatever. All right.
2: Ooh, that's a good idea, actually.
1: Honestly. Let's go to Danielle in Butler.
2: Shout out to homie. We know her.
1: She tried something new this weekend in Racine.
2: We always support trying something new.
1: Yes,
4: good morning.
1: We do.
2: Buenos dias.
1: Hi. What'd you do?
4: I and Amanda from Jackson went to the Racine Zoo.
1: Wait a second. You threw me off with the Amanda
2: another
1: and
2: Amanda.
1: Jackson. That totally threw me off, but awesome.
4: Yeah, I have to specify because there's an Amanda in Racine, and I didn't hang out with her. I was hanging out with Amanda and Jackson.
2: We can't confuse it with Amanda and Waukesha. Mm-hmm. All these different Amandas out here. Got it.
1: You know, I remember interviewing the director of the Racine Zoo and learning a lot about it, but I've never actually been there. And I was like, is it free or you got to pay to get in?
4: $11 to get in.
2: Yeah.
4: Not
1: that's
4: too
1: great.
4: Bad.
1: Yeah. And then I can't remember what they have, like, what animals do they have at the Racine Zoo?
2: We've been
1: Zoo?
2: There twice. They still got that bear. I know the bear
4: there's
2: was their famous
4: bear
2: thing.
4: There. They got a bear there. They got some goats. They got kangaroos. The kangaroo part was pretty cool.
1: Oh, the kangaroos, the maybe.
2: They got birds, too.
4: Kangaroos.
2: Eagles and hawks. You can see them up close. Yep. It's kind of cool. It's by the lake, so it's really actually kind of nice. I ain't going to hold you.
1: What'd you think overall of the Racine Zoo?
4: I would rate it like a 6 out of 10. Well, it has a lot more potential of being nicer.
5: That's so accurate. That's so accurate.
1: I feel like, but you know what's funny? I remember always feeling like it's great when my kids were little. Mm-hmm. You know, something like it would be a great experience for them. Ding, ding, ding, ding,
5: quick in and out.
1: Yeah, and you have to remember the Milwaukee County Zoo is like one of the best in the nation. So yes. We have that. And
4: right.
1: Then we can't compare the two because they're not meant to be competitors, you know?
5: You can't go from one penguin exhibit to a different and go, oh, this is nice. No, it isn't. Exactly. It is nice. But, you know, apples and oranges, just straight up.
1: Well, did Amanda and Jackson like it?
4: She did, yeah.
1: Good.
5: Cool.
4: She was loving the kangaroos. She was hoping that they would come closer so she could pet them, but they did not.
5: Well, glad they didn't. Kangaroos should not be pet. Don't pet the zoo animals, okay? PSA? PSA?
4: It's not a petting zoo. It's just the Racine Zoo.
5: Thank you.
1: All right, Danielle. Have a good day.
4: Bye, guys. Bye. Love you. Have
5: Let
4: a
5: you
4: good day.
5: Back. You too. Peace.
1: I am so sorry to the person who texted in and said this weekend they went to a wedding in Tulsa, outdoor long ceremony, 95 degrees and 90% humidity in Oklahoma.
5: Tulsa, Oklahoma, mm-hmm. man. Shout out the Blue Dome District. Actually a beautiful city, but dang, it probably was terrible.
1: Somebody said, I went to the Dells to celebrate 6 months with my honey. Happy anniversary.
5: No schmitten out there like a kid.
1: Okay. And then Nicole in West Dallas texted in and said, I did a 5K walk by the lakefront, went to see the moonrise for the blue moon, and set up my pool. Dang, Nicole.
5: Busy, busy.
1: Girl, you walked farther than I did.
5: Back, not busy.
1: The whole weekend.
5: Here. The whole weekend.
1: All right.
5: The whole weekend.
1: Go to Shoop, last but not least, in Milwaukee. Don't you know Tacos and Tequila was this weekend,
5: Everybody.
1: Hey, Shoop.
5: I'm not going to say none. What? I'm just mad that we weren't at Tacos and Tequila. I feel like they did it way too early this year.
1: They never even mentioned it after we gave away tickets again. I'm like, hello? It's over?
5: So many people were like, y'all, where were y'all at? And two, why was it so early? And I'm like, listen, that ain't got nothing to do with me, bro. Yell at Shoop. Yell at Shoop.
1: Yeah, it's Shoop's fault why Tacos and Tequila was in May instead of September this year.
5: Shoop.
6: Sorry about that, guys.
1: That's okay.
6: My apologies.
1: Well, Jaya and Muskego wrote in and said she went there and Rick Ross was the closer and killed the vibe left during his set. I thought she was gonna say killed it. Rick Ross was the closer and killed the vibe left during his set. I need more information.
5: Not killed it, literally, like, killed it.
1: I need info. What happened?
5: Right,
1: I need to know more. Please text more.
5: This is the first we're hearing, girl. What
1: I saw one video of Big Frank and that was it. That was the only video I saw of him on stage, and that was it.
5: Same, it looked lit with Big Frank there. Hey, there it is.
1: That was it.
5: Come on now.
1: I was like,
5: Shoot, what'd you do this weekend, man? You know, talk about baseball, big guy.
6: Yeah, I know you want to talk about baseball. Mm-hmm. Yeah, the Chinooks went, they went undefeated at home this weekend.
5: Woo! That scoreboard? Yes, sir.
1: For people that don't know, the Chinooks play where? At Cardinal Stritch University, correct? And is that
6: Concordia.
1: Oh, Concordia. Why did I say Cardinal? Did they... Yeah. I don't know where I got that. Concordia.
5: CUW, same thing.
1: Yeah. Mm-hmm. Yep. And the field is like right there. Yep, you don't realize till you pull onto the campus. You're like, this is a really nice ball field. Yeah.
5: I mean, I got beef with CUW, man. I'm a Lakeland guy, so that's my arch nemesis. You know what I'm saying?
6: I know.
1: It's not the college team, though. It's not a college team. It's a minor league team.
5: I know. It is really cool, though. And you would not expect it, never do. And then all of a sudden, there's a beautiful ballpark there.
1: Mm-hmm.
6: I got to meet all my new employees, and we cooked food like crazy people.
1: I forget you work for them during the summer when you're not teaching.
5: He mans the grill. Yes. His son's on the scoreboard. Right. It's a family affair out here,
1: literally,
5: dog.
1: Literally. Next thing you know, he's got stock in the Chinooks, we're finding out.
5: He's Mr. Chinook.
1: He's in the mascot when it comes out.
5: You ever seen him at the same time?
1: Nope.
5: Oh.
1: I knew it.
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5: Ooh, somebody's been lying about money and where they're getting it.
6: Jeesh.
5: I need details now.
6: Oh, we're going to get some details.
5: Including your bank account.
6: Inevitably, we're going to need some more. We always need some more. But yeah, ergo, here we go. Allie and DZ. Mm-hmm. Please help me untangle this disaster. So I lost my job nearly a year ago and have been deceiving my fiance ever since.
5: She doesn't know you lost your job?
6: Mm-mm. She's currently under the impression that I've been picking up odd jobs to help us get by, continuing to plan our wedding, etc. But in reality, I've been accepting financial help from various well-off family members who've offered their support. As we continue planning our wedding, it's becoming harder to maintain the charade under her questioning. I don't want to break her heart, destroy our relationship, or halt our wedding planning, but I don't know what to do. Please help me find a way out of this lie.
5: Got no business marrying somebody you've been lying to for a year. Give me a break.
6: Speak on it a little bit.
5: No business whatsoever.
6: You lost your job a year ago, and you are lying to the person who arguably is the person you should have gone to and told first. Whether it was to cry on, whether it was to be frustrated with, whether it was to say like, oh my God, what are we going to do?
5: Should have been the first person you told.
6: That should have been A1, day one, like, baby, I just lost my job. Like, we screwed.
5: Mm-hmm.
6: We can't afford life. You better put that wedding planner down, girl. We can't afford dinner.
5: You better put that Target Red card down. You ain't going today.
6: For really though, like you talking about, there is no registration. We're not making reservations. We are done.
5: Yeah.
6: It's a recession.
5: Amen.
6: But then you got family that's helping you out. And if you arguably able to keep this up, man, I can't say that I wouldn't necessarily be enticed if you got a high maintenance relationship. This feels like it's a high maintenance relationship, but you're already in too deep, and I'm not here to make any judgments on you, my guy. You asked for advice on how to get out of this
5: lie. You
6: put yourself there.
5: You didn't have to be here.
6: Trying to make me and you complicit.
5: Right?
6: He
5: told everybody but his woman.
6: But wouldn't it be nice if we had family members that in tough times go, hey, watch me. Hey, you need $5,000? Here's five bands.
5: Listen,
6: you need 10? Here's 10.
5: DZ, my parents, I've been lucky enough, have been able to help me when I needed it.
6: Yeah.
5: For a year straight, they would have looked at me and been like, girl, get a job.
6: Kind of crazy.
5: My parents would maybe once in a while here and there.
6: My furnace broke
5: or something. I've been taking money for a year from people.
6: I can't imagine this is mom and dad. I'm imagining maybe rich grandma. Right? Well off to do uncle, like somebody that like your uncle made a lot of money in like poker or something.
5: Dude,
6: you know what I mean?
5: Listen, I know somebody who was married for a few years and she thought her husband was going to work every day.
6: Mm-hmm.
5: He wasn't going to work. In fact, he had a major drug problem.
6: Uh-oh.
5: And she did not know for like a year. And then found out there was all this debt. He was indeed not going to work every day. He was dressing up like he was. He was on opioids.
6: Oh,
5: horrible epidemic. Jesus. Point is, she had no idea for a year.
6: But here's the thing.
5: Not the same.
6: But here's the thing.
5: You don't know what's going on with your partner, man.
6: Right. If you don't know, and that's the crux. Like, at the end of the day, that is the crux here, that this isn't about, you know, you're fine. You're not actually, you know, like blowing the funds. You're not saving. You're still able to make money. They're not worried about it. Like, you're still able to upkeep the lie. But at the end of the day, you had to lie to upkeep something.
5: Yeah.
6: You weren't comfortable enough to go to your partner. And that's the real issue that you need to address.
5: I agree.
6: My advice is address why you didn't tell your partner to begin with a year ago, because it's too late.
5: But there are so many

0: relationship couples, is ruined.
1: DZ, there are so many couples who don't talk about finances, and that blows my mind. Or like one handles it and the other has no idea what's going on, which also I think is crazy that if you don't know at all where your money is or how much you have or how much is being brought in and out, you should know those things. I mean,
0: I can't help you.
1: But they're not married yet.
0: Right.
1: And so she has no access to his bank account yet.
0: As you're talking, I'm trying to like listen and talk at the same time. And I'm going, I can't help you without making you lie more. You're in too deep.
1: No, don't lie more.
0: But that's what I'm saying. This dude's in way too deep over his head, still planning a wedding, ain't got no job, now has other family members involved on whatever charade you've got of like money upkeep. Like, who's paying for this wedding? Not you.
1: Well, don't marry her if you don't have a job.
0: Back burner the wedding.
1: That's crazy.
0: That's the only advice. Back burner the wedding first and foremost. I don't know what you got to do, but even then, you're lying about creating a fight to put the wedding on a back burner, because otherwise she's going to look at you like, why are we putting this on pause?
1: Somebody said it's not high maintenance if she doesn't know there's an issue. He needs to tell her so she can get out now. Mm-hmm. Who keeps something that serious secret for a year from someone?
0: That's crazy.
1: They're choosing to do life with for the rest of their lives.
0: That's crazy.
1: Supposed to be your person. Yeah.
0: Right.
1: No, I wouldn't. It would break so much trust for me. I wouldn't want to marry you after this. I'd be like, you have been lying to me for a year.
0: Yep.
1: You can lie about a lot of things because you can take yourself to that mental place where you convince yourself you have to do this for the better of us. And you don't have the skills possible to communicate with me and whatnot. So
0: what's the logical thing to tell somebody that's comfortable and willing to lie this freely? I can't help you. That isn't another lie. I can't give you advice. That isn't another lie. Somebody might have better advice. Somebody got to have some advice.
1: All right, 414-533-1037.
0: That wedding can't happen.
1: No, it definitely cannot happen.
0: That's my advice.
1: He hasn't been telling her he lost his job a year ago. He's been taking money from friends and family. What the?
0: All right.
1: All right, we'll talk to you next.

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0: No, I just meant that DZ has your solution. If there was a problem, yo, I'll solve it. Or he might make it worse. It's What Would DZ Do on Kiss FM.
1: All right, so the issue today is that he has been lying. I'm not laughing at the guy. I'm laughing at DZ making
2: faces. I'm laughing at the guy.
1: He basically didn't tell his fiance that he lost his job
2: A year ago.
1: He's been taking money from friends and family, and now he doesn't know what to do. Bugging. And I think he's out of his mind.
2: And he's trying to loop us into the lie, talking about, help me tell my fiance I ain't had a job in a year and been taking money from rich family. Come on, dog.
1: Please.
2: Come on, dog.
1: Teddy is in Muskego this morning.
2: Oh, Teddy found the time today? Mm-hmm.
1: Our water skier.
2: Marnin,
1: are you driving the water ski boat? Are you back to it?
3: Yeah, right now. No, I'm not.
2: Yeah, right now. I knew it.
1: Teddy is the driver of the water ski. Which team?
3: Muskego Waterbug.
1: I knew because I follow him online. Very nice.
2: They've been doing cool stuff, man. Shout out water skiers.
1: Yeah, well, what's your advice for this guy who

0: lost his job a year ago and's been lying to his fiance.
1: Arguably, everybody else too.
2: He's good at losing that. So I would say, lose the fiance too, because if you don't have the guts to tell her after a year.
3: Yeah, that's facts.
2: That's insane. You're already starting off marriage with a huge lie.
1: Teddy's onto something really real. Because I'll give you, as a man, as a wannabe provider, whatever, I give you a month or two to try to figure it out on your own, right? Yeah. But if you don't, you gotta tell your trusty. Because I would have gone home day one and been like, we broke.
0: Yeah.
1: There's no more McDonald's money. Yeah. We broke.
0: We're so broke.
1: You know, like MC Hammer broke.
0: The reason it triggers me and it's so unfair is because when you get married, unless you have a prenup, your money's their money, it's and their money's your money. So if you are going into a marriage misleading someone with one about your job or your debt, that is like fraud, man. But I would get it annulled afterwards if I found out later.
1: But hear me out. If you've been able to uphold a lie about you still making money for a year, maybe you come from that much money.
0: Maybe you're just a hustler.
1: Hold on. If she's out here getting sugar, baby, maybe she should just, don't matter. I don't care what you do for work.
0: Somebody says, WTF does he do all day?
1: Odd jobs. They literally said odd jobs to upkeep, right? And no, I don't know what that even
0: that's
1: means.
0: That's not what he's doing. He's going to his cousins to ask for money. He's going around asking for money. He's a going sales to Nana's. Guy. He's going to get loans.
1: Yep.
0: He's getting loans all day.
1: He's out here payday loan his own family.
0: Yeah.
1: Yeah, no, Teddy, without calling him like not a man, he's rightfully so not a man, because you went a year deep without telling your most trusted, the woman you're going to marry and want to provide and take care for.
0: It's a horrible foundation.
1: That you're not the one providing and taking care of. Yeah.
0: Horrible. Right.
2: There's no respect in that.
0: No.
1: Ooh, that's a great way to put it, nope. Man. So
2: no respect.
1: The fiance is no longer.
0: No finito. Communication, yeah. Oof. All right, Teddy. Well, thanks for calling. When you're right, you're right. Which is not often, but thanks for calling, Teddy.
1: Later, man. We appreciate you. Good to hear from you, Teddy.
0: So funny. All right.
1: He said you got to cut the fiance. I disagree.
0: But he didn't have to say it like that. Like, he's cutting the fiance. No, she's cutting you. Because you lied.
1: True. But
0: you're not cutting her.
1: You have to You have to break up with her. And at this rate, you don't even get a chance to like uphold your lie. You just got to break up with her and let her think you're a horrible person.
0: I still like the text that says, tell her. Maybe she'll say, let's postpone and get our finances straight. Give her a chance to help you get help.
1: Gee.
0: Because if you get married and don't tell her, then you're done.
1: If you tell her and she doesn't leave you, I'm looking at her sideways. I am so sorry. This is one of the most majorest of red flags. If she stays with you after this, you've got a literal one of one, my boy.
0: Yeah.
1: Wow.
0: Yeah. Find out their partners are in debt all the time and say, we'll get through this. I'm telling you.
1: One of one. We ain't getting through nothing.
0: Crazy.
1: You let me know once your credit score's back up, baby.
0: Go to Destiny in Milwaukee. Look out, everybody.
1: Uh-oh. Destiny, is this you?
0: Uh-oh.
1: You been lying a lot like your wife, bro?
4: First shift, second shift, third shift. What shift is he working?
1: Destiny, stop it.
4: That makes the lying easier. If he's working third shift, my boy's just going to sleep in his car somewhere else.
0: Smart.
1: I see what you're asking. What is he doing? How is he upholding his lie? It don't even matter.
0: She's going to be the next one on Am I the Jerk for leaving her fiance.
1: Not the jerk. Answer done. Right.
0: Definitely not the jerk. Well, how is he supposed to repair this? He's got, I don't know, other than telling her and hoping for the best.
1: I'm stumped. I genuinely don't think you can.
4: He has the poker right now going, do I pick red or blue? Red or black? And he's going, tell her or don't tell her? Tell her or don't tell her? He might as well just tell her. It's a wrap, my homie.
0: You know what it is?
4: Why she ain't CCAP him yet or something?
0: Well, it's not that he lost his job. It's how he handled it. That's what gives me the ick about this guy.
4: How did he lose his job?
0: Can you
1: CCAP a job loss? That doesn't,
0: But I'm saying it's not that he lost his job. People lose jobs all the time. I'm saying it's how he handled it by lying, asking people for money, not getting another job.
1: And that's not telling her.
0: There are so many red flags for why he is just, why he's a loser, basically. He's a total loser. I got to say it. And he's lying to her, and she would never, like, if you knew some of these things, you would never want to be with this guy.
1: And who knows what could have been figured out. Maybe she could have helped him get a different gig had he been honest, but he doesn't trust, one, doesn't trust in himself, and two, it's evident that he doesn't trust enough in his partner to feel like she's not going to look at him sideways. And this isn't blame shifting. This is me saying he's not comfortable enough as a man and as a human being, to be honest with his partner. That's the wrong relationship.
0: He's not ready for a partnership.
4: To know is about is to be able to trust and back each other up.
1: Exactly.
4: Yeah. If he can't even
1: divulge that
4: enough to let her know, mm-hmm. so that way she can back him up a little bit.
1: Thank you,
4: my boy. You going in there thinking that your huevos are bigger than what they are,
1: and they're not
4: shrunk up,
1: and they're not right. Not for real.
4: Your partner really small right now, my homie.
1: Partner's meant to hold you up and hold you down, especially when you might be down and out. You know, hand up, hand out, whatever. But that's your 50-50, even when it's not your 50.
0: And can I just say,
4: I thought you were spitting a song theme just now, boy. You had a thing. Your song with partners and,
0: I'm not trying to feel bad for this guy. Like, this guy's a loser. I think she should leave him.
1: He's a bum.
0: I do want to say this is the problem when you lie and you continue to lie with mental health. Mm-hmm. Is lying creates shame, and then you go into this spiral, and then you can't get out of it, and then you hate yourself. No, don't. Because we're adults, and we have to learn coping skills. We have to go to therapy.
1: Because he's asking us, how does he stop the shame?
0: We have to do all this stuff on our own. He has to stop lying.
4: Like, brush his teeth and put his clothes on like he's going to work. That's the crazy.
0: The shame's not from losing his job now. The shame is from lying.
1: From continuing to lie for so long.
0: I'm telling you,
4: you gotta start somewhere, right? You gotta start from somewhere, right? You gotta roll the dice before you move, right?
1: And it might be with a breakup.
4: He's rolling the dice every morning when he wakes up.
0: He's rolling the dice in the back alley. That's how he's getting money.
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0: Oh, we've got a big surprise for everybody.
1: Yeah, we do. Actually,
0: 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You're going to get more details after Am I the Jerk.
1: Huge surprise.
0: But and we have Summerfest tickets as well after Am I the Jerk.
1: That's not the surprise. Y'all knew that.
0: No, but we have a very big surprise if your kid wants to be on the air. And I mean, not, you know, on the app, send a voice message.
1: No. If you want to be live.
0: We are launching something called Pint-Sized Personalities on Apple. 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
1: They're going to host a show with us, y'all.
0: Your kid doesn't need to do the weather. 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
1: Yeah. I mean, the weather's fun, but Allie and DZ are actually cool.
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1: It's going to be fun.
0: You just submit a video of your kid, and we pick one once a week who's going to be on the air with us. It's going to be great. It's going to be great. Okay, but more importantly, we'll talk about that after Am I the Jerk and stuff.
1: We'll drop more details, give you explanations, how you can sign up, all the things, you know, how long the video, blah, blah, blah. Mm-hmm.
0: Yep. 60 seconds or less. I said,
1: we'll talk about it more. Keep saying more of the info.
0: You're like, we'll let you know the time. I'm like, 60 seconds or less. I need to know who's going to win the World Cup, though, DZ. Hard turn.
1: Yeah.
0: Because there is a
1: contest. You a soccer fan?
0: Hell no.
1: But you know I am.
0: But the World Cup is coming up.
1: ASAP.
0: When does it start?
1: Opening ceremonies are on the 11th. And it's like the North America Cup, if you will, for the World Cup, because it's between Canada, U.S., and Mexico. There's games going everywhere.
0: That's where they're all located.
1: But throughout different stadiums.
0: Are every country.
1: It's every country that's, what's like 48 or something teams that are a part of the World Cup. Every country that's represented, at least.
0: And you love soccer. Is that the Colombian in you, or just in general?
1: It is the Colombian in me, and I'm just an athlete type myself, but soccer's the first sport I ever played.
0: Really?
1: It is, 100%. Yeah.
0: You mean football?
1: Football, exactamente. Alison, exacto.
0: So, yeah. It's Alicia, okay?
1: Oh, perdón, Alicia, perdón. Qué pena.
0: So the reason I brought up the World Cup, though, is I know it's starting, and then I was ordering food.
1: It's June, G. It's literally like, it starts on the 11th. It's 10 days away.
0: I can't believe it's June 1st, by the way. DoorDash was having a contest when I was ordering food, and it was like, win $10,000 in free DoorDash if you pick the right winner. And I went, oh, I'll wait to talk to DZ before I pick the

0: the right country.
1: Yeah, because we're ordering food? Is that what I'm hearing?
0: No. Well, I mean, we can. Why not? Screw it. Screw it.
2: Wait a second. What are we doing here?
0: But I wanted to pick Colombia just because you're from there. And I'm like, what if I really want to win, though?
1: 100%. Oh, you were talking about another time when you had popped up DoorDash to order.
0: Yes, I was ordering another time. And I wanted to know because I want to win the contest. So my question for you is truly, who are the best teams going into the World Cup?
1: Okay, defending.
0: Is America good? I'm not even joking.
1: America's
0: okay?
1: America's okay.
0: I feel like we're behind in soccer because all the Latin countries. Yes. Is that a stereotype?
1: Yes. No, you're right on the stereotype. But thing is, a lot of the American players, the younger cats especially at that, have really been rebranding American soccer. Where it's like there's a resurgence where, let's call it the early 2000s and 2010s was a good era for U.S. soccer.
0: When like David Beckham was playing. And
1: he didn't play for the U.S., but yes.
0: I thought he came over here and played like
1: But he didn't play for U.S. Like World Cup. So we're talking World Cup here.
0: Oh, because it's like the Olympics.
1: Yes.
0: So then it doesn't matter where you play. You go back to your
1: country. You go back to your country.
0: This is
1: correct.
0: How basic I am with World Cup knowledge. I don't even.
1: World Cup and Olympics at one point were kind of like synonymous.
0: The same.
1: And then they split off into like FIFA started semantics of too much conversation where Olympics stayed Olympics. FIFA was like, we're going to do soccer only.
0: Who's the best team? Who has the best soccer team so I can win this competition already?
1: Pick Colombia because I'm your boy. But great teams, I mean, Portugal's got a really solid roster. Mm-hmm. Argentina is defending world champions. You know what I mean? Like, I don't want to say.
0: All right, I'll pick Argentina. That works.
1: Whoa, I said pick Colombia.
0: That's all I needed. We're good. Thank you. I'm just trying to win a contest of who's going to win. I want
1: Colombia.
0: The money.
1: Pick Colombia.
0: Are they going to win?
1: Yeah.
0: Do you want free DoorDash?
1: Oh, fine.
0: This is not an ad, but it should be, by the way.
1: Fine, pick Argentina.
0: Thank you. I'll pick Argentina. Because the World Cup's starting, and I want to win, and I don't know anything about football.
1: I have no clue. There's a group of death, and I'm not even going to get into this. This is another conversation for another time. Arguably the hardest group within the groups of the group stages, because you got like Group A, Group B, Group C, Group D.
0: Groups for
1: group
0: what?
1: Group K. All the different countries are broken up into groups for the tournament style.
0: Oh, like how they play.
1: Like the bracket, and then is arguably the hardest, and it's the group of death, but again, too much. Anywho.
0: Mm-hmm. Well, we got to play a song and then get into Am I the Jerk.
1: Yeah, buddy.
0: Then we've got tickets to Summerfest. We're going to send you to Summerfest, and we're going to give you tickets to see Don Toliver at the Amphitheater. And then we've got Kalani tickets in the 8 o'clock hour.
1: It's lit.
0: So look out, everybody. 103.7 Kiss FM. 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
1: 60 seconds or less. 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What's up?
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2: I still think you're a jerk.
1: You get to be our moral compass.
2: No, wait, you're a jerk.
1: It's time to find out. Am I the jerk?
3: Look what you did, you little jerk.
4: Yikes. Am I the jerk because I wouldn't buy alcohol for my underage coworker?
5: Ooh, yikes. Lord, okay. Mercy. Deep breath in. Adult hat on. Exhale.
4: Pinching my teeth. It was too hard to breathe. All right. So she wants to know if she's the jerk because she would not buy her coworker alcohol. She says, Allie and DZ, I work at a small local business. It has about 25 employees.
5: It ain't small.
4: That's me. Comparison.
5: No, yeah, fair.
4: Yeah.
5: You're right.
4: I'm closest with our youngest coworker, who's going to turn 21 in a few months.
5: Oh.
4: Last weekend, our coworker had a wedding, different coworker. There was no open bar, and as soon as we got there, I headed straight to it.
5: Mm-hmm.
4: Everyone ordered a drink, and not really thinking, I did too, but that's when my younger coworker asked me to buy her a drink, and I got uncomfortable. It's one thing if she drinks on her own when we're all out socializing, but now I don't want to be responsible or liable if anything happens to her. She's only 20, and if I buy her a drink and something goes wrong,
5: I'm not providing no minor, no,
4: it's my coworker, my job, etc.
5: Sucks, sure.
4: Yeah, so she got very upset, started scolding me loud enough for everyone to hear. After her rant, I apologized and said, look, I'm sorry. I know it's only one drink, but I don't want to be involved if anything happens. We're with coworkers.
5: Yeah.
4: I don't want to put anyone at risk.
5: Hate to say it's like the goody two-shoe nature, but that was the right move to do just in case. Just in case.
4: I asked the table what they thought. They were divided on the issue, so I need to know, am I the jerk for not buying my underage coworker alcohol at a wedding?
5: Well, coworker's 20, so it's like barely underage. Let's be real. We are in Wisconsin, but the law is the law.
4: You know, if anything happened, it would be tacked on underage drinking, and then they go to find out who gave the underage person the alcohol, just like they do when anything happens.
5: What's that law called?
4: I don't know.
5: Like when you provide alcohol to a minor, like what? There's like a certain. I've heard it be called something before.
4: I don't have no idea.
5: Yeah,
4: but, like a law where you get in trouble.
5: Yeah, when you get in trouble for it, right? Like basically, like not aiding and abetting, but you know what I'm saying?
4: Might
5: like
4: as well
5: aiding, aiding and providing alcohol to a minor. Law aside, I get what's going on because you're already in an environment. Everybody's chilling. Like people are probably hardly checking IDs at the bar anyway because you're at a wedding. And let's be honest, nobody's checking IDs at the wedding.
4: No, not at all.
5: So if you're going up with coworkers that are all already grabbing a drink, she probably could have ordered her own beverage and been just fine.
4: Right.
5: She got nervous because she is underage and doesn't understand that yet. So you can't call some. I'm torn on this.
4: Somebody said it's illegal. You're not a jerk. Emily from Watertown then texted in and said, here, why didn't the coworker ask anybody else at the wedding? Why did it have to be her? Because they're good friends.
5: Yeah.
4: Said they were the closest.
5: Yeah.
4: Sounded like they're the closest in the office. And this person may be in her 20s, but she didn't want to buy it for a coworker.
5: Well, and it's a coworker, so you're going like, all right, at the end of the day, I do try to got to keep it a little professional, a little profesh. But it's your friend, coworker, and you're at a wedding. We were at a wedding not too long ago, the wedding in Arizona. One of the brides hit her younger niece. I mean, like 19, 20. I thought she was our age. I thought she was at least 21. So we're all like hanging out, vibing. We had like taken her under our wing, made her part of the crew for the weekend. All of a sudden, she's like, man, this is so fun, y'all being 19. And we was like, huh?
4: You're like, we've been giving you shots and drinks
5: all
4: night.
5: You how old? Granted, we were with her father, like her dad's, you know, cool. Everybody was like, we was vibing.
4: Her
5: right?
4: dad was there to take the fall, so you wouldn't have to.
5: Thank you. That part.
4: Yeah.
5: You were with your parents, so I ain't telling you. Hey, listen, that's your dad.
4: Hey.
5: We're in the vicinity of your family, so okay.
4: Yeah.
5: But when I all of a sudden realized that the child was arguably under 21, I went, no, we done. I'm no longer handing you my bottle. You can grab whoever else's bottle is here. I ain't doing none of that.
4: Were you thinking of delinquent? Of a minor. That's what
5: thank you.
4: That's so funny. Somebody said, not the jerk, literally setting boundaries. If it makes you uncomfortable, don't do it. Plus the work aspect, hard no from me.
5: Yeah.
4: Okay, so she wants to know if she's the jerk. She wouldn't buy alcohol for her underage coworker at a wedding they were all at. And she said, I don't want to be liable if anything happens. We're not at a bar where she gets it herself.
5: Your coworker, the bogus one, for asking you the only one.
4: Well, and if she's getting it at a bar by herself, figure it out at the wedding, girl.
5: You can figure it out at the wedding, yeah.
4: Now it matters?
5: Nah, but but now you're no longer work friends. You know that next work meeting's about to be awkward when
4: Yeah, but you're going to have a drink after work,
5: aren't you? Hey, girl, you want to go to lunch? No, I don't. Oh, why not? Because you ain't going to buy me no food. You ain't going to buy me no drink. You ain't going to hold me down. That's why I don't want to go to lunch with you.
4: Mm, I thought it was because you weren't 21. You're not supposed to drink.
5: Ooh, it's Wisconsin, though.
4: All right, 414-533-1037. You can text or call. We'll talk to you next.
1: You know how you're screaming at your radio with your opinion right now? The problem is, we can't hear you. So call or text Ali and DZ right now. That solves the problem. 414-533-1037. Talk soon.

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2: I still think you're a jerk.
1: You get to be our moral compass.
2: No, wait, you're a jerk.
1: It's time to find out. Am I the jerk?
3: Look what you did, you little jerk.
4: So she wants to know if she's the jerk because she refused to buy alcohol for her underage coworker at a wedding they were at.
5: Barely under. Is she like 20 and three quarters?
4: But is she underage?
5: I'm by like a week.
4: It's not going to matter if she gets in trouble for giving her alcohol, DZ. Sound like the Karen here, but no. It's not going to matter. They're going to be like, but she's almost 21.
5: No, you got it, Jessica.
4: Dang it, whatever. You know, I go to Martha on the south side of Milwaukee. We'll start with her this morning.
5: Martha.
4: Hi.
6: Good morning. Buenos dias.
5: Buenos dias.
4: Buenos dias. Jerk or not the jerk for refusing to buy alcohol for your underage coworker?
6: I say not the jerk.
4: Ooh.
5: Okay. Well, you're Latino, though, so it's like...
4: What's that got to do with anything?
5: Man, we'd be drinking mad early with
4: everybody
5: the family.
4: In Wisconsin everybody in drinks.
5: Especially Hispanics in Wisconsin. So I'm like, really? I'm trying to coax her.
6: Latino been drinking since, like, birth. Pero... I think she's not the jerk because she has to set boundaries. One, she's a coworker. Two, she's a minor. Yep. And three, what happens if she would pop something else or do something else or somebody else gives her something and they see you buying it, she goes out, has a car accident, or forbid anybody gets hurt, and they come blaming you.
5: You're right, girl.
6: You go to jail, so.
4: That'd be my fear.
5: Yeah, of
4: for
5: course.
4: Sure. Oh,
5: of course, naturally.
4: But it is weird because they're 20, so it's like,
5: right
4: versus
5: there.
4: Like a 17-year-old, somebody, you know.
5: I'm nobody's parent, you know, but you are coworkers. But then it's like you're more comfortable with family going like, nah, come here, niece, nephew, fam. Come like, yeah, you're 20, we got you. We'll take care of you. We know you're not driving.
4: I don't want to be involved.
5: I don't control coworkers' actions, so I get where Martha's going from. All right, all right, fine.
4: All right, Martha, you say not the jerk.
6: Nope, not the jerk, guys.
4: All right, don't ask Martha for a drink at the wedding. You hear me?
5: Facts, especially if you're not 21.
4: Come to my house. Did you just say you'll serve underagers at your house instead?
5: No, that's not what you meant.
6: Kool-Aid.
5: Martha, bye. Stop incriminating. Get out of here.
6: Bye, guys.
5: Love, bye.
4: All right, go to Lisa in West Allis. How
5: the
4: about
5: homie?
4: One of our regulars who called 5 days in a row, got her own theme song?
7: Good morning.
4: All right, so you heard Martha. She said, not the jerk for refusing to buy your underage coworker a drink at a wedding. What are you thinking, Lisa?
7: Well, I think being in Wisconsin is not an excuse for giving minors alcohol. So I say she's not the jerk.
5: Good call.
4: The culture alone is not enough to break the law and put your name on it unless you want to break the law.
5: Well,
4: unless
5: not,
4: you want to. That's a choice.
5: You're not the guardian. And the law is different. It's like parent or guardian. You're not either.
4: Yeah. But you're not even giving the bartender a chance to refuse service who they then could have blamed. They're putting it on you, right? So the bartender could have not checked an ID, served. Maybe something happened.
5: True.
4: It wouldn't be on you.
5: It's a wedding. Like I said, most bartenders are just trusting in the fact that you're at a wedding, right? You're right.
4: I mean, we do look so young, DZ. We still get carded all the time. But.
5: Oh, I get ID'd everywhere I go. I definitely still get ID'd.
4: Right, Lisa?
5: Hey, why you gotta laugh like that, though? Hold
4: on.
5: Bye, Lisa.
4: Rude.
5: Man, what?
4: Dang.
5: That was aggressive for no reason.
4: Why is she laughing?
5: She said, not the jerk, and played in our face like that. Wow,
4: okay, fine.
5: Lisa.
6: Yeah. Love you guys.
4: Love you. Bye.
5: Bye. Love you back.
4: I'll never forget when they told me, I don't know what the number was. It's something like if they think you look under 30, they card you at Pato. And so when I came in and nobody carded me, I turned to the guy, I go, excuse me, would you like to see my ID? He's like, no, you're good. I'm like, forget you, man.
5: Nah, you got it.
4: Swear to God, I had that conversation with the door guy. He's like, go ahead. I'm like, forget you.
5: He said, nah, you good, me, ma.
4: God, all right. Is Jessica in West Bend? Jessica! Speaking of Jessica's, is Jessica in West Bend going to say anything different than the first two?
5: I mean, great name. Let's butter her up real quick. Good morning, Jessica.
4: Hey, Jessica.
8: Good morning. I'm so different, but still definitely not the jerk.
4: Ah, you cut out for a second, but you said definitely not the jerk.
8: Definitely say something not the jerk.
5: Yeah, saying something different, but still not the jerk. What you mean by different?
8: Well, my fun job is I bartend at an event venue. So I bartend a ton of weddings.
4: Sure.
8: And, you know, wedding season is upon us.
4: Mm-hmm.
8: So DZ had made a comment.

0: comment of, oh, it's Wisconsin, we're vibing, we don't check IDs. Oh, no. We ID everybody. And I don't care if your dad is there saying, oh, it's okay to serve. We don't have to.
1: Yeah, true.
0: So, you know, and the financial that could be on me and the venue for serving somebody who's a minor, oh, my God, totally not worth it.
1: Great call out. Nah, great call out. Love that.
2: It's a liability.
0: You know, and you don't know this coworker. You know, she might be your coworker friend, but who knows what she's like outside
1: you
0: of
1: might be
0: a
1: nuts.
0: Worker.
1: You don't know her, right. You put a couple drinks
0: you don't
1: in
0: know
1: her.
2: She might be sloppy.
1: She ready to fight, yeah. Right. You don't know. You don't know.
0: And you don't want her mom coming after you.
1: Facts.
2: Oh, man. It's going to be a clean sweep today.
1: Wow.
0: Clean sweep.
2: All right. Not the jerk. We are not serving the in the state where everybody drinks like crazy, we are not serving the underage 20-year-old.
1: I respect it and actually
0: absolutely
1: love it.
0: Absolutely not.
1: Fantastic.
2: I respect it, too. I'm just shocked it went that way with everybody. Normally, people are like, just let everybody drink.
1: There's one on the line, that, and I thought it was going to be Jessica going, like, bartending, of course, nobody checks. It's family now. No, but she's going, no, 10 toes, I ain't worth it.
0: We check everybody.
1: Good job.
2: Somebody said, Jessica sounds like a buzzkill at a wedding, not hiring them for my wedding. David, okay, well, you're not the one who's got it on your back, the liability.
1: David trying to serve
2: under
1: David
2: doesn't have a legal department.
0: And I am fun.
1: You're right, David. That's right. You stand 10 toes, Jessica.
2: Jessica, he doesn't work somewhere with a legal department in his shows, because if he did, he would not question any of these
1: things.
2: That's
1: right. You tell him, I am not my name, Jessica. I am not my name.
2: I'm not a Karen. All right, Jessica, thank you for calling.
0: Have a great week.
1: You bye. Too, bye. Much love.
2: All right, people are texting in, not the jerk for not giving your underage coworker a drink at the wedding.
1: Smooth.
2: All right, fine. Okay, so all this week we are sending you to see Don Toliver at Summerfest. Not only are you going to get in, you get admission all day, you and a friend, but then at night you're going to see Don Toliver on June 19th. It's a Friday night, the very first weekend of Summerfest.
1: The vibes will be high.
2: Ah, 2 weeks from this Friday. Wow. Crazy.
1: Days away.
2: All right, 414-533-1037. You want to go to Summerfest and see Don Toliver?
1: Yes.
2: Be caller 19 right now. Good luck.

0: 103.7 Kiss FM. We were just having a crazy conversation. Here I am thinking we're doing Am I the Jerk? We're not.
1: No.
0: Good morning. It's Allie and DZ, and we're giving away tickets to Summerfest. You want to go see Don Toliver? Well, today might be your day. We got Elizabeth on the phone in Wauwatosa.
1: Morning, Elizabeth.
2: Good morning.
0: What's happening in Tosa this morning?
2: Nothing too exciting. It's kind of gloomy and just driving kids to school.
1: It's gloomy out there? Looking like it's going rain?
0: Yeah, but they're almost done. They're almost done.
1: They're so close.
0: Do you want them to be done, though?
1: Right.
2: They want to be done.
1: Mama, we understand.
0: So do mine. But again, do you want them to be done? No comment.
1: She said, I'm going to stay silent. What are we doing?
0: Well, Elizabeth, I have good news. You're going to see Don Toliver at Summerfest. Ooh.
2: Thank you.
0: You're welcome. He's going to be at the AmFam Amp on June 19th, so 2 weeks from this Friday. So you can go to Summerfest all day, and then you can go see Don Toliver at the amphitheater. Have a great time, okay?
1: Don Toliver on Juneteenth.
2: Thank
1: is lit.
2: You.
1: Congrats.
0: Hey, Elizabeth, we're about to tell everybody something really cool. How old are your kids?
2: 12, 10, 7, and 5.
0: Fantastic.
1: Oh, perfect ages.
0: This is made for you and your kids, Elizabeth.
1: Literally.
0: Listen, we're going to tell everybody about it right now. Have a great day, and somebody will be in touch, okay?
2: Thank you. You too.
0: Bye.
1: Bye. Much love. That was great. Now listen for real.
0: Starting today, yep. We've heard the calls. You didn't just want to leave voice messages. You want your kids in the studio hosting the show, and I support it.
1: The victories is fine. Little voice messages are cool, but we want to actually visit you guys and be there.
0: Honestly, I'm sick of Owen and Hudson coming in. We need more kid voices.
1: And
0: okay?
1: I'm not bringing my kids in. Don't expect that.
0: We're kicking off something today called Pint-Sized Personalities, where we are going to have a kid on every single week on this show.
1: Mm-hmm.
0: And it's very easy to win. You just have to enter on our website, send a video, 60 seconds or less of your kid. You have more than one, send one for each kid.
1: Yeah.
0: I don't care. Whoever's got the most personality,
1: if you got
0: send
1: twins,
0: them in.
1: That'd be crazy. Send them in as a duo for twins. Why not? But it's not really
0: the parents got to enter them, though.
1: It's like a contest. Not really. Like, you just get to
0: That's
1: enter.
0: That's what they're saying.
1: Yeah. Like, we're calling it a contest, but it's just something fun to mm-hmm. enter for your for a chance for your kid to be selected to do something like this.
0: And then once a week in the summer, one kid is going to get selected, mm-hmm. and they will come in and join the show and co-host Allie and DZ with us and get to be a part of it. Whatever their favorite segment is, who knows? We might have them on Am I the Jerk. It's going to be awesome, but they're going to get to be on.
1: I think what's cool is we're really making this like a let's bring the kids in, right? Because then the family obviously gets to pop by too. But then it's okay, what segment do you want to be on? When's the best time for you guys to come in?
0: Here's
1: we're kind of bringing them into the fold and showing them like the BTS of what we do on Allie and DZ.
0: Podcasting is the wave of the future. We all know that.
1: Yeah.
0: We have our podcast. Lots of people listen to it after the show mm-hmm. if they miss the show, or some people just like to listen to it like that, you know, as a podcast. And so it's funny when Owen's friends come over, they go, when's your podcast on? They mm-hmm. don't say, when are you on the radio?
1: No.
0: They say, when is your podcast on? Literally yesterday, his friend asked me that.
1: Yeah.
0: And I said, 6 to 10. He's like, cool. And I go, it's a podcast. Okay.
1: My barber Mondo calls it a podcast.
0: Yeah,
1: and he knows, like, he's our age. We're grown.
0: Yeah.
1: Like, and he will say, like, when's your podcast live? I'm like, oh, boy.
0: It's like how you stream now. You're not on TV. You're streaming.
1: Remember, it used to be offensive when it was like, I'm not on a podcast. I do real radio.
0: Yes, we didn't want to be linked with them. Because there were so many bad podcasters who sucked. And
1: I'm
0: we were
1: an
0: like,
1: actual
0: no.
1: host. I'm a genuine personality.
0: That guy just got a camera and a microphone and got on the internet, made a page, and said he was a podcaster. But we have experience, okay?
1: I work for a broadcast company. I'm not a podcaster. It used to be offensive, but now
0: it's not offensive. Now it's a great job.
1: Now it's a podcast.
0: But if your kid, this is what kids want to do. So what a great way to have an experience. When I was a kid, shocker, I used to say I wanted to be a talk show host, and I used to walk around interviewing people. I used to sit in my room and pretend like I was on TV.

0: interviewing people. I wish I could have gone on TV.
1: That would have been so cool.
0: Or the radio.
1: An opportunity to do something like this.
0: And do something in the media and have, it would have been so cool.
1: I used to call radio stations, and it's ironically now one of our sister stations out of Chicago.
0: Yeah.
1: But I used to call radio stations really late at night mm-hmm. and pretend to have girlfriends I didn't have when I was like 8, 9 years
0: You're
1: old.
0: You're kidding.
1: Just to request songs. Just to literally to be on the radio, to hear myself yeah. back, to hear like a breakup song, and be like, I want to dedicate this to my girlfriend.
0: I used to call and be a guest host.
1: Yeah.
0: It wasn't the top 8 at 8 where I grew up. It was the top 5 at 9 or some 9.
1: You got to guest host?
0: Yeah, you called in and they let you say it. Remember? Even GA used to do that at night. You
1: could
0: be like, here's
1: line,
0: number 4. But you'd be on the phone.
1: On the phone,
0: you'd be
1: yeah.
0: like, here's number 4.
1: I never got through for any of those.
0: I know.
1: Even with GA. Well, and I worked here.
0: Okay, Allie in Milwaukee texted in, said, so cool. I'm telling my entire 5th grade class about it. So we're
1: yeah,
0: kicking
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0: We're kicking off something called Pint-Sized Personalities on Kiss FM. 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
0: I'm so excited about this.
1: This is such a cool endeavor.
0: I'm so excited.
1: And you know, jokes aside, I'm like, I ain't bringing my kids in. My kids love to be on the radio. They do.
0: People always want their kids on the radio. I'm like, let's go.
1: Let's go, right? Like, and we have the ability to do that. So it's more limiting when we're like, okay, I'm not bringing the kids every day, every week. And we're annoyed with our own kids. I think your guys' kids are adorable. Mine, not so much.
0: That's not true.
1: Vice versa.
0: That's not true.
1: You think my kids are adorable.
0: They are adorable.
1: Not so much.
0: No, yours are adorable, but they're still at the age where they're not talking a ton. Enough on the air.
1: Too much.
0: On the air.
1: Too much.
0: Owen and Hudson were real boring until they were about 6 or 7. And then we were like, oh, now we're picking up speed with their opinions. Because then they just...
1: Yeah.
0: And then you're like, get off the air, actually. See, now I don't want you on the air anymore.
1: Our kids got too much opinion, and it all always comes back to chicken butt. So I'm just like, no, we don't need any of that right now. We're good, Poppy. But your pint-sized personalities, I cannot wait to see them videos once y'all start loading them. Y'all literally tell all your 5th grade classes, 4th grade classes, 3rd grade classes, all the ages.
0: Mm-hmm.
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0: I love it how you said chicken butt, because you know kids in the car going.
1: Forget y'all.
0: We'll let you do it on the air if you get on. 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

0: It's time.
1: For what?
0: Festival season.
1: You ain't about that time, ain't it?
0: Hey, no, seriously, 103.7 Kiss FM. I have to tell you what my kid said to me about Pride Fest, which is happening this weekend, DZ.
1: Pride is this weekend?
0: Yeah, it's Allie and DZ. God. Good morning.
1: It is June.
0: Yeah, and you were had knee surgery last year, so you weren't with me out there, but I was out there last year, of course. Yeah. Love it.
1: And
0: so
1: I much fun. I haven't been to any Pride at all. I've never been to a Pride celebration.
0: Ever?
1: Ever.
0: Oh, yeah. I thought you'd been to the Milwaukee one a few times. I've been in the parade. I've been to the Pride Fest.
1: I've worked and bopped around, but I've never attended the parade or the fest. I've never gotten the chance. I've only ever been in passing for work. Never enjoyed my experience.
0: Ah, well, I want you to enjoy. If it's this year, great. If not, that's great. We can do another year. But I wanted to tell you, we're still behind on how far we've come because my kids are very open. They'll talk about anything. I mean, Hudson is the kid who I've seen him call out his friends for sending a racist reel to them. And he'll go, "This is incredibly racist, guys." And I'm like, "That's my boy." Like, Hudson is very good. They're the kids. Owen got an award because he's the most likely to stand up and speak about something wrong. Yeah. So I'm proud of them for that.
1: Socially active.
0: But then.
1: Socially conscious.
0: They disappointed me this weekend because they said something. And one of them, remember, they're teen boys, 12 and 14. Right. Not that I'm making excuses, but they made fun of something. Kids. And somebody said something about being "you're gay." And I go, "Excuse me." And I go, "Don't say that. It's not funny. You're saying
1: happy.
0: You're saying it like a derogatory way."
1: Yeah.
0: And that's messed up. Yeah. And I go, "Who cares?" And then it was like one of these things where Hudson goes, "Owen and girls, but Owen is gay." And then Owen goes, "No, you're bi." And I'm like literally in the middle of this on the couch. And I turn to them and I go, "What? Are you gay?" And Owen goes, "No." And I turn to Hudson. I go, "Are you gay?" And he goes, "No." And I go, "Who cares if anybody's gay?"
1: So what's this back and forth?
0: You ready for what
1: they said? Unless we're actually talking about something for real and having a real family discussion, none of that matters and you guys aren't doing this properly.
0: I found out what the problem was.
1: What's up?
0: Do you know why they didn't want to have an open conversation?
1: Why?
0: They go, "Well, what about Papa and Nana?" They were worried.
1: What they're going to think?
0: If they were gay, what their grandparents would think. Now, their grandparents, a lot of grandparents, not okay with it.
1: Yeah.
0: But their grandparents would not care. But that was what was on their mind. Talking about if they chose to share with the world their sexuality, they were concerned about judgment from their grandparents. I went, "What?" I go, if your grandparents cared, we would. Who cares? Next.
1: I handle them.
0: Don't worry about that.
1: Right. You worry about
0: nobody
1: me.
0: Cares.
1: You don't worry about Nana and nobody else. No.
0: You know, as far as we've come, if they have any questions or curiosity, it's not coming out because of fear of the elders. And I thought, that sucks, man.
1: Well, and
0: the thing is, the elders wouldn't even care in our family.
1: If it's translated through as respect, that's one thing. But when it's so heavily expressed as fear and
0: Or what people would think of them, I'm like, no.
1: Yeah, being scared to just be your true self.
0: It has nothing to do with anything.
1: Actually see and think and hear. Yeah, that sucks.
0: Ain't got nothing
1: to do with it. Got nothing to do with it.
0: So I thought, well, you can have the most woke kids.
1: Yeah.
0: But, you know, if there's still a societal perception, that's why we do things like Pride Fest. Mm-hmm. That's why we do it.
1: Yeah.
0: You know?
1: I guess, yeah.
0: Isn't that crazy, though? Thought, interesting conversation with your kids. Made me think a lot.
1: To each their own, but we should have open conversations with our kids all
0: Big
1: the time.
0: Big time.
1: For sure.
0: Well, happy Pride Fest this weekend.
1: Wepa.
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I bet. Say I got drive, I don't need a car. 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Fall off what? 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
1: Buenos dias.
0: Buenos dias. 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
1: Pair of shoes.
0: No.
1: I don't know. I'm out of guesses.
0: It's fine. 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
1: Actually a kid, not no 39-year-old grown man out here trying to be a Pint-Sized Personality next to Allie. 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
0: 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Okay, so Hudson, you ready for this? What do you got $90 for? I almost fell over.
1: He sold something for
0: $90?
1: Yeah,
0: he's got more money than I do.
1: I was going to say, he got more money than me right now. He got $90? Tell him, let me hold 20. I need gas.
0: Dude, he sold a Pokemon card for $90.
1: He sold some of these cards,
0: one card.
1: Do you remember what card it was?
0: No, I have no idea. I didn't even look. I didn't even ask because I don't know anything about it.
1: Some of these cards are egregious, man.
0: When we used to play the Pokemon game when they were kids, I used to fake it the whole time. I had no idea what was going on.
1: That's most Pokemon.
0: No clue. I was like, does this guy have energy or something? Cool, man. Put him in.
1: Well, how many Poke points is this worth?
0: So Hudson realized, I started taking him to the collectible store, which they're all over, but there's this one in New Berlin. And he realized, well, I can go in, I can buy stuff, and I can also sell stuff.
1: Yeah, they're consignment shops.
0: So he goes in now. He's got so many, and I have to call them action figures. They're not toys, everybody. They're action figures, okay? Uh-huh. And he takes them, he sells them all the time. His Spider-Mans, his Supermans.
1: He's selling action figures too?
0: All the time. Pokemon cards. And I'm thinking to myself, well, I bought all that, but okay, fine.
1: Technically my money.
0: Yeah, but fine. Okay. He came out of there with $90. And the guy's like,
1: we got $90?
0: I'm like, where are we going for dinner?
1: You better split that profit, my boy. I need my percentage.
0: He put it all back in. He got three new action figures, man. Dang it. I was like, dang it.
1: He's investing already.
0: Man. So Hudson is on a roll. Did you collect anything as a kid? Because I sure didn't. And I never would have made money on anything. But I'm like, should I have saved things?
1: Yeah. Yeah, I actually did. And I didn't realize it was more like a collection. I didn't know what I was doing. Yeah. I was just keeping mass quantities of things that I liked, right? Mm-hmm. And would buy more of them or get more of them, right? So when I was younger, I did have a little collection of cards, whether it be Pokemon, Yu-Gi-Oh, stuff like that. Also collected the action figures, and I'm glad that they're action figures and not toys or dolls because they are action figures.
0: That's funny. Hudson gets so mad if I call it anything other than an action figure.
1: None of the things that I had would have been necessarily coveted as collectibles in that time, though.
0: Well, it's
1: now different.
0: It's crazy how much he knows. Hudson, we go in there and Hudson's like, so I got the blah, blah, blah version on the second, you know, Spider-Man, blah, blah. And I'm like, what? And I'm like, Hudson, how do you know so much about these figures?
1: Between grading, between videos, between grading, between watching other people, between the joy you get from seeing other creators. That's what it is. They're learning all this information from each other, from watching all the little unboxings and unwrappings. Mm. And, oh my God, you just got the Centurion 5th collectible, all grade, 10 PSA, perfect card. Put it in a sleeve. They be going crazy with this stuff.
0: He bought what did he get the other day? A Spider-Man? He's into Spider-Man now because I guess there's another one.
1: Yeah, the new one's coming.
0: There's always another one. There's always a new one.
1: Keep saying that because it's crazy. I don't know when it's dropping, but you know, there's always a new Spider-Man coming.
0: He says there's another one. I go, again?
1: You would just say, you just agree. Yeah.
0: So he bought some figure and he paid $50 for it.

0: Hey, $50 for
1: of his own money, because remember, he's making big money.
0: For an action figure.
1: Yeah, and he got
0: Golly.
1: It. And then he goes, Mom, bootleg.
2: What?
1: I go, how do you know? He goes, look, you see this? You see this right here? He'd like gone so deep on the internet to realize he had bought a bootleg, which eBay was now going to give him his money back because the guy was false advertising 100%. Who sold it to him.
2: Yeah.
1: But he was, I think, going to go sell it. You see?
2: He was trying to flip it.
1: He doesn't
2: yes.
1: keep anything. He just sells,
0: kid
1: dude.
0: Kid is smart.
1: He's smart. And I told him, Hudson...
2: People
1: you
2: do
1: own
2: this
1: a store.
2: With so much. People yeah. do it with equipment. I mean, the one thing that I actually did collect and still do collect are my Legos.
1: Mm.
2: Now the kids play with them and have them, right? But
1: yeah.
2: that was the one collectible that I had that I saw value in because it already had some value attached.
1: Yeah.
2: Cards, video games, the Game Boys and the mm-hmm. little things, like the stuff that I had that really I should have kept and collected, I didn't because my parents told me it was trash and eventually they would trash it. So now we need to be a little more conscious of these things with our kids because, he made $90
1: on
2: off
1: one
2: of
1: card.
2: One card.
1: One Pokemon card.
2: He bought a $50 action figure and in 2 seconds was able to tell you, this is bootleg. Let me get my money back.
1: I
2: know how many
1: him.
2: People are getting finessed and hustled that your son isn't. He's actually starting something genius.
1: I told him, I said, Hudson, you always tell me you don't know what you want to be when you grow up. You always tell me when I say job, you go, ugh. I go, you have to find what you're passionate about. So I said, so this guy who's got his own, you know, collector's shop,
2: mm-hmm.
1: he just had to move and get a bigger shop because he's so busy. And
2: right.
1: I'm like, Hudson, you could try to get a job there when you're 16. Maybe he could show you the
2: he's
1: ropes.
2: He's a toy dealer.
1: I said, have you ever seen Big? He goes, no. And I go, oh, you are
2: like,
1: so big
2: like,
1: right now.
2: Imagine he can end up in like a fine arts dealer.
1: I told him,
2: he could be whatever he wants to be. He could buy, sell, trade. You could buy, sell, trade anything in life.
1: You could work for a toy company.
2: It's crazy.
1: And his eyes lit up. He goes,
2: he went, huh?
1: He went, I go, you could literally design action figures. Why not for
2: Why
1: Hasbro,
2: not?
1: Mattel?
2: Why not?
1: He goes, and I can see his mind thinking. And I said, Hudson,
2: who do you
1: think
2: does this?
1: The world is your oyster. There are so many jobs
2: mm-hmm.
1: you never think about.
2: Mm-hmm.
1: Take your passion, and if that's action figures, find a job around it, man.
2: Super cool.
1: Yeah. So anyway, he got $90.
2: I just
1: had to share.
2: Do you have something from your childhood that was not a collectible that now it's like, whoa, I should have kept that? Like, people that didn't keep their VHSs, y'all should have kept them dang VHSs.
1: No, you shouldn't have. Don't
2: what?
1: Lie to them.
2: Have y'all seen how much a copy of the original Lion King is going for on VHS?
1: Does it have to be in good condition?
2: Don't even got to be in condition. You don't even got to be able to
1: Why
2: watch
1: would you
2: it.
1: Pay for that?
2: Nostalgia
1: Why?
2: Alone. Nostalgia pays for a lot of these people.
1: Dang.
2: And then it's what happens is accessibility. So many people got rid of them that now the people that didn't, you're part of this niche market industry that's like, ooh, I got the one VHS that still works. Yeah, worth $1,000.
1: Okay.
2: Worth $1,000 now. Thank you. Come again.
1: This is like people that tried to save newspapers and didn't preserve them. Now they're all like decaying.
2: All nasty, decayed, and turned into paper mache.
1: All right. Well, we're going to talk to you next if there's anything you collected or made money on. And then we've got Kalani tickets in the next 8 minutes. So I would stick around if I were you.
2: That part.
1: Mm-hmm.
3: 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The problem.

0: Oh, please. Hudson ain't nothing just because he made $90 on a Pokemon card, well, my son.
1: He needs to put me on game. Teach me his ways. I need him to show me how to Pokemon and make that Poke bread.
0: It's Allie and DZ on Kiss FM. I said my 12-year-old sold a Pokemon card for $90, but who cares now? Because Mike in Waukesha just texted in. You ready for this? He said, my son just got a Pokemon card back from grading. It's valued at $540, and he got it out of an $11 pack.
1: Yeah. Some of these cards you'd be busting out. All of a sudden, you see holographic, and you go, oh, this might be worth something. Little do you know, that just bought your first year of college.
0: I bet you $100 there are people listening right now who are racing home after work to look at their old Pokemon cards to realize they might have stuff worth money.
1: If you still have any of those old Pokemon cards, let me just tell you that they're not worth any money. Just bring them to me and I'll dispose of them for you. Dispose of them for you. Don't worry about it.
0: All right, go to Chris in Greenfield. We're talking about what did you collect as a kid or now. Hey, Chris.
1: Chris, morning, dog.
2: Morning, how you doing?
0: Good. Chris is 28. And he's going to talk about Beanie Babies.
1: What you know about Beanie Babies, man? You don't know nothing about no Beanie Babies.
2: Hey, I personally did not collect Beanie Babies, but my grandma was real heavy on them, and I just remember all the basic Beanie Babies, like the white bear, the dog, the elephant, and you look up some of those.
1: The Princess Diana bear, the purple one.
0: Does she still have them?
1: Yeah.
2: I honestly don't know. I couldn't tell you.
1: You better hope she does. What?
2: I know some of them go for over a couple hundred grand. Like, yes, they can get up there and price.
1: Allie, look up how much the Princess Diana bear goes for.
0: Really?
1: Look up how much the Princess Diana bear goes for. Yes. The Beanie Baby like craze was absolutely insane. I used to have Beanie Babies. I used to mistreat them like no other.
0: Yeah,
1: so when I found out that they were actually worth some money, I was so mad at
0: myself.
1: That's
0: like how I cut all my Barbie's hair off. I was screwed.
1: Hurt. Oh, yeah, it was screwed. I was big hurt.
0: The Princess Diana Beanie Baby is worth between $5 and $50. Just an average selling price of $8. But if it's in mint,
1: it's in mint.
0: 200 to 1,000.
1: Mint, yeah.
0: There
1: mint condition. We're talking about mint. Not the one anybody played with in Nana's house. No, I'm talking about mint. Never opened, untouched, in the box, dead stock. That's $1,000 for plastic.
0: It's crazy. Somebody texted in and said, where did your son sell his Pokemon card? He took it to the Lost Trove, a collectible store. There's other collectible stores, and that one's in New Berlin, but, you know, and he likes to go in and buy and trade and sell, and, you know, he loves it.
1: Bring him to the comic book collectibles over in Bayview. I think he'd love it.
0: He would absolutely love it. He'd totally can he sell stuff there?
1: Yeah, you can. It's a great shop.
0: Loves it, man.
1: Probably sell some of your grandma's Beanie Babies if we find any of them. Chris, what's up?
0: Chris also wanted to bring up Funko Pops, which I appreciate because we have an Allie and DZ Funko Pop in here from Carl and Indy.
1: Those are collectible and
2: customs. Yep. Those as well can go up for much. They started doing limited editions, which those go up for a bit more. One in particular I can think of was a GameStop one, only limited to 350 pieces, and that now goes up for a couple, I think around $800, $900, and it was originally retail.
1: Is that why people were buying Funko Pops crazy? I thought it was just because they thought they were super cool. Is there money behind Funko Pops?
0: Must be.
2: There's definitely money behind them. It's based on line. As I said, they're getting.

0: collecting into limited edition pieces, which is making the collecting aspects more sought after.
1: Kind of like the Pokemon cards. You see parents going, what are these cards? Throw them out. You got parents going, what are these Funko Pops? Throw them out. No, I need to be careful. Wow.
2: Yeah, Hudson's destroyed a bunch that were probably worth money, honestly.
1: Oh, wow.
2: If I'm being honest. Hey, Chris. Funko Pops is where it's at. Thank you for calling.
0: Sure, y'all have a good one, love.
2: All right, you too,
1: love, bro. Peace.
2: Somebody said, have them go to Lake Country Cards. They'll look at them and tell you if they are worth anything. Yeah, there's places. You just have to look on the internet and find places.
1: He should and probably already does know this, but he needs to be on top and find a reputable place to be able to send these cards to get graded. You need to invest in sleeves that he can put them in once he picks it, because oil's important to keep off the card.
2: Like, he's not buying any more cards. He's just selling them at this point.
1: Well, no, he better keep buying them. It's a buy-sell trade environment. You better keep buying to keep selling.
2: People are texting in what they found, like a first edition Luigi Pokemon card in my old cards. Quite the nostalgic payday. I believe you if I knew what that meant.
1: I'll give you $5 for it.
2: Go to Carl and Indy. Then we got to give away some tickets. Hey,
1: top
2: Carl.
1: Dollar. Carl.
3: Morning, buenos dias.
1: Buenos dias.
2: Hey, Carl, the Funko Pop you got us is in here. Thank you.
1: Heard it's worth $1,000.
3: You're welcome.
2: Hudson sold a Pokemon card for $90, dude.
1: Wow.
2: What's up with that?
1: I'm about to go sell some for some gas money, bro. Let me look for some Pokemon cards real quick. Let me get $10 for this one. What can I get for this Pikachu?
2: What were you going to say, Carl?
0: Well, I remember. So I asked my mom, because I'm still at my parents, and I asked my mom, and the answer was, what did I collect as a kid? And my mom said, you collected Pokemon stuff. And I was like, oh, yeah. And I wanted to bring this up, and I was looking online, and I remember going to see Pokemon 2000, which was the movie, and they had these promotional cards. And I think I just threw it away right after. And I'm looking at and I'm looking on eBay, and it's like $250.
1: For something he got, because it's a promo release that you're never going to see again, because they didn't make a lot of them. And then you wonder why hoarders be hoarding.
0: And recently, I've been starting to get back a little bit into Pokemon a little bit because of all the social media and stuff.
2: Yeah.
0: Like, I've been starting to play a little bit of Pokemon Go a little bit.
1: Oh, it's back.
0: And, And the Field Museum now has the Pokemon fossil exhibit now.
1: That's cool. That's actually really cool. All right. Well, there's some cool things around the Pokemon lore. You got to get back into it. Our boys are loving Pokemon.
0: Yeah, Sammy just back that nostalgia.
1: See, exactly. Sammy just made a Jolteon Build-A-Bear the other day, so it's like,
2: you guys lost me when you started getting too far deep in the collectibles. I'm replying to texts now. Carl, love you. Thank you for calling.
0: All right, love you guys.
1: Love. Bye, Carl.
2: This is what I do in the store. I go into the store with Hudson, the collectible store, and they have a big chair, and I sit in it, and I go, this is where I'm at. Well, I'll let you look. And it's like, you know how men sit down?
1: Find me here, nerds.
2: Yes. We got to give away tickets. Kalani is coming to Landmark. I got to say this right, the new venue. Landmark Credit Union Live.
1: There it is.
2: Right next to Pfizer. Kalani, who was on America's Got Talent before she made her big debut, she is coming on August 7th. So, you know what? I'll take caller 7. Screw it right now. You want to go see Kalani?
1: 7-7.
2: Ooh, 414-533-1037. Good luck. You're going to see Kalani. Landmark Credit Union Live. Good luck.

0: Well, she's got the top name for the last 7 years running. Olivia's on the phone in Waterford.
1: Hi, Olivia. Morning, buenos dias.
0: Hi, Olivia. Dang, Olivia.
1: Is Olivia a robot? She said beep.
2: This message has been transcribed.
0: Olivia.
1: Olivia.
3: Oh, my God.
1: Are you a fed? Are you recording this conversation?
0: It's okay. You're not the first time that's happened to us on the air where it's been like, you're being recorded. I'm like, go ahead, record away.
4: This is not a snitch conversation.
0: Fine with us. Well, Olivia, welcome to the show. What's going on in Waterford?
3: Not much. Just driving to work.
0: Mm-hmm.
1: Work sounds boring. Where are you working at?
3: Yeah, it is. I'm cleaning today.
1: You cleaning and you working?
0: Dang. Well, we have great news. You are caller number 7. You're going to see Kalani at the Landmark Credit Union Live, the new, I don't want to say amphitheater, the new venue.
1: The new venue downtown.
0: Downtown.
1: Yeah. The new event venue, which I was the first person to moderate an event there.
0: What was the event?
1: It was a Bucks season ticket holder event. I was the first Black Latino host to ever moderate an event inside the space. It was cool.
0: Nice.
1: Very proud of that.
0: Well, you're going on August 7th, so have a great time.
3: And
0: I don't know if you watched her on America's Got Talent. It's okay if you didn't, but she finished fourth.
3: I'll have to go rewatch.
0: Mm-hmm.
1: I'm just a fan, girl. You know. Go get folded.
0: All right. Well, somebody will be in touch. Have a great day, Olivia.
3: Okay, thank you so much. You guys too.
0: Bye. More chances tomorrow.
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2: I still think you're a jerk.
1: You get to be our moral compass.
2: No, wait, you're a jerk.
1: It's time to find out. Am I the jerk?
3: Look what you did, you little jerk.
4: Yikes. Am I the jerk because I wouldn't buy alcohol for my underage coworker?
5: Ooh, yikes. Lord,
4: okay.
5: Mercy. Deep breath in. Adult hat on. Exhale.
4: Clenching my teeth. It was too hard to breathe. All right. So she wants to know if she's a jerk because she would not buy her coworker alcohol. She says, Allie and DZ work at a small local business. It has about 25 employees.
5: It ain't small.
4: That's me. Comparison.
5: Not, yeah, fair.
4: Yeah.
5: You're right.
4: I'm closest with our youngest coworker who's going to turn 21 in a few months.
5: Oh.
4: Last weekend, our coworker had a wedding, different coworker. There was no open bar, and as soon as we got there, I headed straight to it.
5: Mm-hmm.
4: Everyone ordered a drink, and not really thinking, I did too, but that's when my younger coworker asked me to buy her a drink, and I got uncomfortable.
5: Mm-hmm.
4: It's one thing if she drinks on her own when we're all out socializing, but now I don't want to be responsible or liable if anything happens to her. She's only 20, and if I buy her a drink and something goes wrong,
5: I'm not providing no minor, no,
4: it's my coworker, my job, etc.
5: Sucks, sure.
4: Yeah. So she got very upset, started scolding me loud enough for everyone to hear. After her rant, I apologized and said, look, I'm sorry. I know it's only one drink, but I don't want to be involved if anything happens. We're with coworkers.
5: Yeah.
4: I don't want to put anyone at risk.
5: Hate to say it's like the goody two-shoe nature, but that was the right move to do just in case.
4: I asked the table what they thought. They were divided on the issue. Mm-hmm. So I need to know, am I the jerk for not buying my underage coworker alcohol at a wedding?
5: Well, coworker's 20, so it's like barely underage. Mm-hmm. Let's be real. Mm-hmm. We are in Wisconsin.
4: Mm-hmm.
5: But the law is the law.
4: You know, if anything happened, it would be tacked on underage drinking, and then they go to find out who gave the underage person the alcohol, just like they do when anything happens.
5: What's that law called?
4: I don't know.
5: Like when you provide alcohol to a minor, like what? There's like a certain, I've heard it be called something before.
4: I don't have no idea.
5: Yeah.
4: But, like a law where you get in trouble?
5: Yeah, when you get in trouble for it, right? Like basically like not aiding and abetting, but you know what I'm saying?
4: Might
5: like
4: as well
5: aiding,
4: be, yeah.
5: aiding and providing alcohol to a minor.
4: Mm-hmm.
5: Law aside, I get what's going on because you're already in an environment, everybody's chilling, like people are probably hardly checking IDs at the bar anyway because you're at a wedding, and let's be honest, nobody's checking IDs at the wedding.
4: No, not at all.
5: So if you're going up with coworkers that are all already grabbing a drink, she probably could have ordered her own beverage and been just fine.
4: Right.
5: She got nervous because she is underage and doesn't understand that yet. So you can't call some, I'm torn on this.
4: Somebody said, it's illegal, you're not a jerk. Emily from Watertown then texted in and said, here, why didn't the coworker ask anybody else at the wedding? Why did it have to be her? Because they're good friends.
5: Yeah.
4: Said they were the closest.
5: Yeah.
4: Sounded like they're the closest in the office. And this person may be in her 20s, but she didn't want to buy it for a coworker.
5: Well, and it's a coworker. So you're going like, all right, at the end of the day, I do try to got to keep it a little professional, a little profesh.
4: Mm-hmm.
5: But it's your friend coworker, and you're at a wedding. We were at a wedding not too long ago, the wedding in Arizona. One of the brides hit her younger niece.
4: Mm-hmm.
5: I mean, like 19, 20. I thought she was our age. I thought she was at least 21. So we're all like hanging out, vibing. We had like taken her under our wing, made her part of the crew for the weekend. All of a sudden, she's like, man, this is so fun, y'all being 19. And we was like, huh?
4: You're like, we've been giving you shots and drinks
5: all
4: night.
5: Well, granted, we were with her father.
4: Yeah.
5: Like, her dad's, you know, cool. Everybody was like, we was vibing.
4: Her
5: right?
4: dad was there to take the fall, so you wouldn't have to.
5: Thank you. That this, part.
4: Yeah.
5: You were with your parents, so I ain't telling
4: them.
5: You. Hey, listen, that's your dad.
4: Hey.
5: We're in the vicinity of your family, so okay.
4: Yeah.
5: But when I all of a sudden realized that the child was arguably under 21, I went, no, we done. I'm no longer handing you my bottle. You can grab whoever else's bottle is here. I ain't doing none of that.
4: Were you thinking of delinquency of a minor? That's what
5: thank
4: somebody texted
5: you.
4: In.
5: Thank you.
4: That's so funny. Somebody said, not the jerk, literally setting boundaries. If it makes you uncomfortable, don't do it.

0: Plus the work aspect, hard no from me.
1: Yeah.
0: Okay, so she wants to know if she's a jerk. She wouldn't buy alcohol for her underage coworker at a wedding they were all at. And she said, I don't want to be liable if anything happens. We're not at a bar where she gets it herself.
1: Your coworker the bogus one for asking you the only one.
0: Well, and why is she getting it at a bar by herself, figure it out at the wedding, girl.
1: You can figure it out at the wedding, yeah.
0: Now it matters?
1: Nah, but now you're no longer work friends. You know that next work meeting's about to be awkward when
0: Yeah, but you're going to have a drink after
1: hey,
0: work,
1: girl,
0: aren't
1: you? Want to go to lunch? No, I don't. Oh, why not? Because you ain't going to buy me no food. You ain't going to buy me no drink. You ain't going to hold me down. That's why I don't want to go to lunch with you.
0: Mm, I thought it was because you weren't 21. You're not supposed to drink.
2: Ooh, it's Wisconsin, though.
0: All right, 414-533-1037. You can text or call. We'll talk to you next.
3: 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The problem is we can't hear you. So call or text Allie and DZ right now. That solves the problem. 414-533-1037. Talk soon.

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2: I still think you're a jerk.
1: You get to be our moral compass.
2: No, wait, you're a jerk.
1: It's time to find out. Am I the jerk?
3: Look what you did, you little jerk.
4: So she wants to know if she's the jerk because she refused to buy alcohol for her underage coworker at a wedding they were at.
5: Barely under. Is she like 20 and three quarters?
4: But is she underage?
5: I'm by like a week.
4: It's not going to matter if she gets in trouble for giving her alcohol, DZ. Sound like the Karen here, but no. It's not going to matter. They're going to be like, but she's almost 21.
5: No, you got it, Jessica.
4: Dang it. Whatever. You know, I go to Martha on the south side of Milwaukee. We'll start with her this morning.
5: Martha.
4: Hi.
6: Good morning. Buenos dias.
5: Buenos dias.
4: Buenos dias. Jerk or not the jerk for refusing to buy alcohol for your underage coworker?
6: I say not the jerk.
4: Ooh.
5: Okay. Well, you're Latino, though, so it's like...
4: What's that got to do with anything?
5: Man, we be drinking mad early with
4: everybody
5: the family.
4: Everybody in Wisconsin
5: everybody
4: drinks.
5: Especially Hispanics in Wisconsin. So I'm like, really? I'm trying to coax her.
6: Latinos are jerky to like birth. Pero, I say she's not the jerk because she has to set boundaries. One, she's a co-worker.
5: Mm-hmm.
6: Two, she's a minor. Yep. And three, what happens if she would pop something else or do something else or somebody else gives her something and they see you buying it, she goes out, has a car accident, or forbid anybody gets hurt, and they come blaming you.
5: Mm-hmm. You're right, girl.
6: You go to jail, so.
4: That'd be my fear.
5: Yeah, of
4: for
5: course.
4: Sure.
5: Of course, naturally.
4: But it is weird because they're 20. So it's like,
5: you're right
4: versus
5: there.
4: Like a 17-year-old, somebody, you know.
5: I'm nobody's parent, you know, but you are co-workers, but then it's like you're more comfortable with family going like, nah, come here, niece, nephew, fam. Come like, yeah, you're 20. We got you. We'll take care of you. We know you're not driving.
4: I don't want to be involved.
5: I don't control co-workers' actions, so I get where Martha's going from. All right. Mm-hmm. All right. Fine.
4: All right, Martha, you say not the jerk.
6: Nope, not the jerk, guys.
4: All right, don't ask Martha for a drink at the wedding. You hear me?
5: Facts, especially if you're not 21.
4: Come to my house. Did you just say you'll serve underagers at your house instead?
5: No. That's not what you meant.
6: Kool-Aid.
5: Martha, bye. Stop it. Incriminating. Get out of here.
6: Bye, guys.
5: Bye.
4: All right. Go to Lisa in West Allis. How
5: the
4: about
5: homie?
4: One of our regulars who called 5 days in a row, got her own theme song? Right, so you heard Martha. She said, not the jerk for refusing to buy your underage coworker a drink at a wedding. What are you thinking, Lisa?
7: Well, I think being in Wisconsin is not an excuse for giving minors alcohol. So I say she's not the jerk.
5: Good call.
4: The culture alone is not enough to break the law and put your name on it unless you want to break the law.
5: Well,
4: unless
5: not,
4: you want to. That's a choice.
5: You're not the guardian. And the law is different. It's like parent or guardian. You're not either.
4: Yeah. But you're not even giving the bartender a chance to refuse service who they then could have blamed. They're putting it on you, right? So the bartender could have not checked an ID, served. Maybe something happened.
5: True.
4: It wouldn't be on you.
5: It's a wedding. Like I said, most bartenders are just trusting in the fact that you're at a wedding, right? You're right.
4: I mean, we do look so young, DZ. We still get carded all the time.
5: But. Oh, I get ID'd everywhere I go. I definitely still get ID'd.
4: Right, Lisa?
5: Right, Lisa? Hey, why you gotta laugh like that, though? Hold on. Bye, Lisa.
4: Rude.
5: Man, what?
4: Dang.
5: That was aggressive for no reason.
4: Why is she laughing?
5: She said, not the jerk, and played in our face like that. Wow,
4: okay, fine.
5: Lisa. Yeah.
7: Yeah. Love you guys.
4: Love you. Bye.
5: Bye. Love you back.
4: I'll never forget when they told me. I don't know what the number was. It's something like if they think you look under 30, they card you at Pato. And so when I came in and nobody carded me, I turned to the guy. I go, excuse me, would you like to see my ID? He's like, no, you're good. I'm like, forget you, man.
5: Nah, you got it.
4: Swear to God, I had that conversation with the door guy. He's like, go ahead. I'm like, forget you.
5: He said, nah, you good, Meemaw.
4: God, all right. Is Jessica in West Bend? Jessica!
8: Speaking of Jessica's,
4: is Jessica in West Bend going to say anything different than the first two?
5: I mean, great name. Let's butter her up real quick. Good morning, Jessica.
4: Hey, Jessica.
8: Good morning. I'm something different, but still, definitely not the jerk.
4: You cut out for a second, but you said definitely not the jerk.
5: Definitely say something
8: not the jerk.
5: Yeah, saying something different, but still not the jerk. What you mean by different?
8: Well, my fun job is I bartend at an event venue. So I bartend a ton of weddings.
4: Sure.
8: And, you know, wedding season is upon us.
5: Mm-hmm.
8: So DZ had made a comment of, oh, it's Wisconsin, we're vibing, we don't check IDs. Oh, no. We ID everybody. And I don't care if your dad is there saying, oh,

0: it's okay to serve. We don't have to.
1: Yeah, true.
0: So, you know, and the financial that could be on me and the venue
1: not
0: for serving somebody who's a minor. Oh, my God, totally not worth it.
1: Mm-hmm. Great call out. Nah, great call out. Love that.
2: It's a liability.
0: You know, and you don't know this coworker. You know, she might be your coworker friend, but who knows what she's like outside
2: you
0: of
2: might be
0: a
2: nuts.
0: Coworker.
1: You don't know her, right. You put a couple drinks in her.
2: She might be sloppy.
1: She ready to fight, yeah. Right. You don't know. You don't know.
0: And you don't want her mom coming after you.
1: Facts.
2: Oh, man. It's going to be a clean sweep today.
1: Wow.
0: Clean sweep.
2: All right. Not the jerk. We are not serving the in the state where everybody drinks like crazy, we are not serving the underage 20-year-old.
1: I respect it and actually
0: absolutely
1: love it.
0: Absolutely not.
1: Fantastic.
2: Mm-hmm. I respect it, too. I'm just shocked it went that way with everybody. Normally, people are like, just let everybody drink.
1: There's one on the line, that, and I thought it was going to be Jessica going like, bartending, of course, nobody checks. It's family. No, but she's going, no, 10 toes, I ain't worth it.
0: We check everybody.
1: Good job.
2: Somebody said, Jessica sounds like a buzzkill at a wedding, not hiring them for my wedding, David. David, okay, well, you're not the one who's got it on your back, the liability.
1: David tries to serve on
2: David doesn't have a legal department.
0: And I am fun.
1: You're right, David. That's right. You stand 10 toes, Jessica.
2: Jessica, he doesn't work somewhere with a legal department in his shows, because if he did, he would not question any of these
1: that's
2: things.
1: That's right. You tell him, I am not my name, Jessica. I am not my name.
2: I'm not a Karen. All right, Jessica, thank you for calling.
0: Have a great week.
1: You bye. Too. Bye. Much love.
2: All right, people are texting in, not the jerk for not giving your underage coworker a drink at the wedding.

0: 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We've got you covered.
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1: 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I'm throwing your stuff out, dude. Come pick up your stuff.
0: Before I fold it.
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1: What's up? It's Brew. Hey, Kelsey, will you wish everyone who has a birthday today happy birthday?
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1: Woo, happy birthday. Will you sing it to him now?
2: Nope.
1: 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I had to try.

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1: Oh my gosh, you would not believe what my friend said in the car with me over the weekend. It was the most I need attention thing I've ever heard. What screams to you, I need attention, when someone does that? Let me know at the Brew Show.

0: question he's been dying to ask you. I'm just asking with Brew.
1: Pick me, pick me, pick me. Yeah, that's what we're talking about today. I was curious from you, something that screams, I want attention. I'm asking you this because I was in the car with a friend. I wouldn't say friend. It was like a friend of a friend. And we were carpooling somewhere. And before he played us a song, he was like, you probably won't like this music. It's super niche. The dude proceeded to play a Harry Styles song. I'm like, what? Okay, it's a pick me person. Chloe, what's something that screams, I want attention?
2: You know, I feel like it's when someone posts a gym selfie.
1: Oh,
2: you know, like, it's like, okay, good for you, but you don't have to post that. It's like, oh, yeah, look at me. I've been working out. You know, I don't know.
1: Yeah, totally. Extra credit if the caption is like, might delete later. It's like, no, you won't. That's staying up. What about you? Hit me up today. Something that screams, I want attention. 1-888-970-4278.
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1: 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I just got engaged, which is amazing, exciting, emotional, and also somehow a full-time logistics operation because we're still traveling around telling people in person. And let me tell you, there's nothing more awkward than getting a text from someone like, oh my gosh, congrats, when you absolutely did not tell them yet. Like, wait, did I forget to tell my Aunt Linda that I got engaged before posting on social media? It's going to be a busy summer on the move, but hey, we'll do it together right here on Brew's Ride with Hyundai. While the world watches the stars at the FIFA World Cup, Hyundai has its eyes on the next generation of talent, the future stars who are already turning heads at age 14. 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
3: Oh, what's going on today, Lucas? 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
4: Wearing sunglasses inside. Like, this is an Olive Garden, you know? 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
3: Yeah, what are you, blinded from those golden breadsticks?

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Money really all that we fiending for. 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Fall off what? 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
1: I feel like everyone's talked about this question before. Does money buy happiness? Well, we might have a definitive answer thanks to this New York Times bestseller and Harvard professor. I want to know what you think. Hang on, that's your All the Feel story. Good news.

0: feel-good story you didn't know you needed. Here's all the feels.
1: I feel like this is a debate that's been going on forever. Does money buy happiness? Can it actually buy happiness? I feel like the rich are the only ones that say, no, you can't actually do it. But this New York Times best-selling author and professor over at Harvard argues that it can, but only up to a point. It all depends on how you spend it. We've been screaming this from the rooftops forever. When you can get rid of the misery things, as he puts it, eliminating the stress over healthcare, food, safe housing, that can actually make us happy. But more of the things that we spend it on at luxury-wise are things like experiences with loved ones, buying time back, like paying someone to do things like household chores so you have more free time. The key is to use time wisely, not doing it so you can just scroll on Instagram while someone's cutting your lawn. Saving money is proven to reduce stress and make you happier. And giving money to things, that's the underrated one, causes and people you care about. Do you believe that's true? Money can buy happiness? I'm going, yeah. It definitely gives you a better opportunity to be happy. It's giving us all the feels. Here is a quote for your Monday. And this one's perfect. Money can buy convenience. Don't forget to build a life you actually enjoy living too.
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1: Yo, what's up? It's Brew. Graduation invites. You're going to get those flowing into your mailbox any day now. But what's the appropriate gift amount? Like, is it wedding etiquette? 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I feel like this could go a lot of ways. 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
1: Yeah, what's up? 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
1: Ooh, I can feel the fights being started in the car from this one. Love Him or List Him is next. He still has pics of his ex on Instagram. 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Love Him or List Him. 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

0: One date, one story. 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The good, the bad, and the... Are they serious? With Love 'Em or List 'Em.
1: Angie, hey. It's Love 'Em or List 'Em. You have a situation with the guy. You just started dating, right?
2: Yeah, we've been going for like a couple months.
1: Perfect. What's going on that's giving you a reason to call?
2: So, it's been going well. Everything's great. But, like, still on his main grid on his Instagram, he has a bunch of pictures with his ex, like, on vacations, at weddings, and stuff like that. Ooh. And I was like, oh, like, why didn't you delete those or archive those? And he's like, well, it's a part of my life. So, like, why would I?
1: Fair.
2: And I don't know. I feel like a little icky, I guess.
1: The ick's a hard thing to get over. So I know that's a big deal. You know?
2: Like, I'm not saying erase a part of your life, right?
1: Yeah.
2: But also, you can archive. You don't have to delete it. You can archive it. And
1: Yeah. Exactly. It doesn't have to be on public display for everyone of my friends to scroll back and be like, why is he doing that? I get that.
2: Yeah.
1: I was the guy that archived everything, and even more so, I like completely erased that part of my brain where my girlfriend would be like, well, tell me about your past, and I'd be like, oh, there's no one before you, which is also not good, you know? You shouldn't be okay. So remember, these are pictures.
2: Yeah, there's a happy medium somewhere.
1: For sure. Pictures are memories, not intentions, but if you feel weird about it, that's valid. So let's toss this out to our listeners. We'll get you some feedback tomorrow and let you know if you should love them or list them.
2: Thank you.
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I don't know if you've seen any clips of Kehlani on stage looking all fit. 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

Zara Larsson with Midnight Sun. She getting ready to play Lollapalooza in a couple months. Well, a month and a couple months, basically. 103.7 Kiss FM. 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

0: 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It's Sonic putting it down. Let's do this. Hello?
1: Hello.
0: Ooh, the Don Toliver tickets. Yeah, Ali and DZ got those tomorrow morning, 7:45.
1: All right, thank you so much.
0: Why am I talking like that? It's so annoying. Sonic, 7:45 tomorrow morning. Don Toliver tickets for Summerfest. It's going down June 19th. Here's Harry Styles.

online over the weekend, and I saw him naked, and I'm not going to be the same ever again. But yeah, I mean, if you see something floating around on Twitter, something on X, don't click it. 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

Mars risking it all. Leilani's going to be at Landmark Credit Union in August at the end of the summer. Have you seen clips of her on tour yet? Ripping the stage. And she's all, yo, what kind of creatine is she on? Yeah, she's all ballied out. Planet Fitness. Anyways, win tickets tomorrow morning with Ali DZ at 8:40.

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6: Hey, what's going on? 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Am I right? Y'all, I officially did it. My race, the long one, the 70.3 triathlon, my first one, went off without a hitch. 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

bet. 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
7: Hey, what's going on? 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Staying connected shouldn't mean breaking the bank. Am I right? Y'all, I officially did it. My race, the long one, the 70.3 triathlon, my first one, went off without a hitch. And I'm not even talking about the race element. I just mean having my phone to be able to post, to video call my family. 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

Kehlani doing her thing on tour. She's going to be here August 7th, Landmark Credit Union. 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
1: 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It's Sonic at 6 o'clock. 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
1: Yeah.
0: It's coming back. Mm-hmm. We at Allume, we do the most in the state.
1: Yeah.
0: And most in really the region.
1: Mm-hmm.
0: We've got all sorts of techniques. We mm-hmm. customize everything to our patients.
1: Yeah.
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1: With nice.
0: Mentor, Motiva, Natrell.
1: I remember going in there and holding the implants yeah. in my hand. Sorry, guys. Yeah. Don't mind us yeah. for a second while we talk about breast augmentation. Yeah. But I remember holding them and they feel real.
0: Yeah, they're great. So breast augmentation's coming back really
1: big
0: hot,
1: time,
0: especially in regards to like getting ready for the summer.
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